0: It's Marvin Gaye, Mercy Me. Grateful Dead is on the way with Shakedown Street. I wouldn't consider myself a deadhead. I'm a big fan of their music.
1: Yeah,
0: it's
1: me
0: not
1: too.
0: Like I just really soak up everything they do. But
1: sure.
0: This is my favorite song of theirs. Mm-hmm. I think it has a really cool vibe. And just the other day, I was in a supermarket locally, and I saw a guy's hat, and it had a little funky look to it. And as I finally figured out, as he turned around, it said Deadhead on the front of it.
1: He was a Deadhead.
0: And I'm like, right on, man, right on.

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0: Here's a look at your weatherology forecast. Lows dip down to about 60 tonight under partly cloudy skies, easterly winds 8 to 15 miles per hour. Cloudy skies with a few peaks of sun tomorrow. Chance of thunderstorms. High temperatures reach up to 74. Mainly cloudy skies expected tomorrow night. Chance of thunderstorms. Lows dip down to about 64. From the Weatherology Weather Center, I'm meteorologist Paul Trombley. Now back to the Vinyl Years on KCLY. Right now, it's 70 degrees.
1: Billy Thorpe up next to sing about the Children of the Sun, which tells the story of aliens known as the Sun Children coming to Earth and relocating the entire human population to space. And the whole album apparently continued this
2: narrative.
1: It's all
2: about space rock, yeah.
1: I don't think I've ever really listened to the whole album at all.
2: The bass line in this is about as good as you can get, I think, too.
1: From okay, Thorpe. All right.

0: Just another day from Wings. You've said that many times over, I'll bet, in your life.
1: Oh, yeah.
0: Just another day. Hank Jr.'s on the next. Bo Cephas, of course, well known for his partying style on stage. I've said before, I saw Hank Jr. at the Sedalia, Missouri State Fair, Missouri, and he was on one of those benders. It was just not a good concert.
1: It wasn't
0: and
1: a
0: I
1: good
0: love
1: one.
0: Hank Jr.
1: Yeah, that's
0: then
1: too bad.
0: Then I saw
1: though.
0: Him years later at the Stampede when it was in Manhattan, and he was just absolutely spot on.
1: Yeah.
0: And he was so, so good. It was kind of sad, though. The crowd was just young enough. They knew Hank Jr.
1: Right.
0: They didn't really know Hank Jr. And so when this comes on, you know, why do you smoke? Why do you drink to get drunk? Why do you smoke?
1: Right.
0: You know, the crowd yells it back with him, and it was about half the crowd yelling.
1: Oh, yeah. But you were one of them.
0: I was.

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0: Here's a look at your weatherology forecast. Mainly cloudy skies expected tonight with a low of 60. Winds out of the southeast, 8 to 15 miles per hour. Cloudy skies with a few peaks of sun again tomorrow. Chance of thunderstorms. Daytime highs approaching 74. Mainly cloudy skies expected tomorrow night. Chance of thunderstorms. Lows level off around 64. From the Weatherology Weather Center, I'm meteorologist Paul Trombley. Now back to the vinyl years on KCLY. Right now, 68.
1: Johnny Johnson and the Bandwagon. That's a great band name.
2: That's a good name.
1: Yeah, Johnny Johnson and the Bandwagon. Up next with Sweet Inspiration. This was a 1970 soul single from the group from their album Soul Survivor. And let's see, Dusty Springfield has done a version of this at one time as well. This version that came out in 1970, I was looking for charts on this one.
2: It's a cool sound. They've got a really neat kind of old soul is a good way to put it, but a little bluesy sound to it as well.

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0: The 1980s, we'll start with Jefferson Starship and Winds of Change Are Coming On. This was also a song of the same title for the Scorpions, but not the same song.
1: Not the same song, right.
0: Of any way, shape, or form. I was trying to find the year on this one because I'm not positive. I think this was one of the earlier Jefferson, when they were still Jefferson Starship.
1: Right.
0: They hadn't dropped the Jefferson just as of yet. It was 1982 when this came out, Winds of Change. It's the title cut from their seventh album.

0: One Moment in Time. That is Whitney Houston. We have Africa up next from Toto. David Paich, the keyboardist for Toto, wrote it, but he had never actually been there when wrote it. He says it was an aspirational song for him. He had seen a documentary about Africa, and the images just wouldn't leave his head, and that was why he came up with the song. He did it in about 10 minutes. The melody and lyrics came to him in about 10 minutes.
1: Good thing he did. It became a
0: huge hit for them.

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5: Here's a look at your weatherology forecast. Mainly cloudy skies expected tonight with a low of 60. Winds out of the southeast, 8 to 15 miles per hour. Cloudy skies with a few peaks of sun again tomorrow. Chance of thunderstorms. Daytime highs approaching 74. Mainly cloudy skies expected tomorrow night. Chance of thunderstorms. Lows level off around 64. From the Weatherology Weather Center, I'm meteorologist Paul Trombley. Now back to the vinyl years on KCLY. Currently 66.
6: We have Annie Lennox and Al Green lined up, but this was an old Jackie DeShannon song from 1969, but it was brought back for the movie Scrooged with Bill Murray starring, and they were a big part of the toward the ending of this movie. Put a little love in your heart on the vinyl years.

0: We're going to play some Bruce Springsteen a little later on, tonight. Yes. He's celebrating his 77th birthday today. The Honey Drippers are up next. Robert Plant's group that released The Honey Drippers Volume 1. It was a mini album that they released. Right. And I remember being sad. I bought it.
1: Yeah.
0: That there wasn't more to it, you know, because it was so great.
2: I will say, if you really love The Honey Drippers, you should look into Big Bad Voodoo Daddy.
0: Now, I've heard of them.
2: It's swing music and has that real up-tempo. It's a lot like what The Honey Drippers did.
0: I'll look them up.

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9: We're supposed to be in there.
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5: Time to head backstage on this Wednesday evening, and we will remember Ray Charles on what was his birthday, as well as celebrating Bruce Springsteen's 77th birthday. Ray Charles, we lost back in June of 2004. It's been that long ago already.
12: 22 years.
5: That we lost Ray Charles, but today was his birthday, so we're going to play some of his stuff, starting with Busted, one of my favorites from Ray Charles.

0: Ray Charles, Brother Ray, celebrates a birthday today. He was born in 1930 in Albany, mm-hmm. Georgia. Ray Charles, we lost him at 2024. We were doing some purging, and we were going through DVDs, and my wife had bought me the Ray DVD with all the extras
1: from the
0: on
1: movie.
0: It.
1: Uh-huh.
0: Yeah. It's such a great, great movie. But mm-hmm. they tell the story of how that song Hit the Road Jack happened,
1: right?
0: Because
1: yeah.
0: he and the girls in the band, the Rayettes,
1: mm-hmm.
0: were in a little off and on relationship.
1: Oh, yeah.
0: And so there was a little callback started happening, and it turned into a great song for them. So, also a birthday today for the boss, Bruce Springsteen, who is 77 years old today. And we're going to take you back to 1984. The album was Born in the USA, and it had hit after hit after hit.
1: Mm-hmm.
0: Darlington County was not a major hit.
1: Yeah.
0: But a great song from the album.
1: It is.

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0: Here's a look at your weatherology forecast. Mainly cloudy skies expected tonight with a low of 60. Winds out of the southeast, 8 to 15 miles per hour. Cloudy skies with a few peaks of sun again tomorrow. Chance of thunderstorms. Daytime highs approaching 74. Mainly cloudy skies expected tomorrow night. Chance of thunderstorms. Lows level off around 64. From the Weatherology Weather Center, I'm meteorologist Paul Trombley. Now back to the vinyl years on KCLY. Right now, 66.
1: Well, again, we're remembering Ray Charles tonight because it was his birthday today. He was born Ray Charles Robinson, his actual name, and is regarded as one of the most influential musicians of the 20th century, known by others as the genius.
2: Yeah, he was so great on the keyboards. The voice is unmistakable, and really, there's not another one like it.
1: Right.
2: It won't be. I mean, he just was his own dude.
1: And the fact that he lost his sight when he was a child and still overcame that to be the musician that he turned into.
2: You know, the toward the ending of the movie Ray, we were just talking about, he was born in Georgia, and his song Georgia on My Mind became the state song, and he was alive to see that happen.
1: Yeah, that's awesome.
2: And they said it was one of his prouder moments.

both day and night. Never grumbles or fusses, always treats me right. Never running in the streets and leaving me alone. She knows a woman's place.

0: Ray Charles, born on this day, 1930. You ever had a mint julep before?
1: Oh, yeah. I like them.
0: You do?
1: Mm-hmm, yeah.
0: You ever had them passed around in a big coffee can?
1: I actually have. Yeah, I have drank them that way.
0: You have lived. Mm-hmm. Bruce Springsteen, more from the Born in the USA album. This one did become a hit, just not the monster stuff that the rest of the album. I mean, you think about the hits that came off of Born in the USA. Mm-hmm. It is just a huge, and the album was phenomenal that year as well. But you had Glory Days, Dancing in the Dark, My Hometown, Born in the USA, the title cut, I'm on Fire was a big hit.
1: That's a good one.
0: And Cover Me also became a big hit. It was a second cut on Born in the USA. Bruce is 77 today.

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2: Here's a look at your weatherology forecast. Mainly cloudy skies expected tonight with a low of 60. Winds out of the southeast, 8 to 15 miles per hour. Cloudy skies with a few peaks of sun again tomorrow. Chance of thunderstorms. Daytime highs approaching 74. Mainly cloudy skies expected tomorrow night. Chance of thunderstorms. Lows level off around 64. From the Weatherology Weather Center, I'm meteorologist Paul Trombley. Now back to the vinyl years on KCLY. Right now, 66.
1: A few more tonight from both Bruce Springsteen,
3: easy
1: who
3: for you
1: is
3: to say.
1: Yeah, right, 77 today, and then also from Ray Charles, who celebrated a birthday today, but we lost him back in 2004. We have a couple patriotic tunes up next. Mm-hmm. We're going to play Bruce Springsteen's Born in the USA, and then also Ray Charles' version of America the Beautiful, because you have to play that if you're talking about Ray Charles. It's such a great
3: My favorite version of the song.
1: There's 1972.

0: Light 'em up, KSU.
1: Fourth and four. Oh, and he fumbles the football, and it is loose, and the Cats have it. It's picked up, and they will score. They do throw it deep downfield, and it's intercepted by the Wildcats. He may house this thing. He is at the 20, 10, 5. Wildcat touchdown. Just like that, the Cats have the lead back.
0: Live from Power Cat Sports Grill on the west side of Manhattan. 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
2: Let's go!
0: Now live from Power Cat Sports Grill, the next best place to be on game day. Here's the voice of the Wildcats, Wyatt Thompson.
1: Well, good evening, everybody, and welcome live to another edition of Cat Chat with the coach of the Cats, Mr. Colin Klein. And your Wildcats are off to a terrific start at 3-0. They get through non-con unblemished and will start conference play this weekend at Cincinnati. We will take a look back at the Tulane victory on tonight's show. Look ahead to the ball game on Saturday. That is, by the way, a 6 o'clock start. We'll have it for you on ESPN2 television. And then the K-State Sports Network starting at 4 o'clock. K-State won that game against Tulane 31-20. We'll tell you how to get involved with the show here in just a little bit. Lots of questions for Coach Klein tonight, and I want to take just a moment and thank a couple of guys here. Joey to my left, running everything for us tonight here on site and back at our studios. It is Brett Otto. Always appreciate them. We also appreciate all of you in the live audience here at Power Cat Sports Grill at 3011 Anderson Avenue. If you're in the area, come on down. We will make room for you. Put your hands together for this gentleman to my left, Mr. Colin Klein. Good to see you, buddy.
3: Good to be here.
1: Well, congratulations on the win. We were just talking off air. That was a good football team you beat on Saturday. It was not easy. You overcame some things. You probably wanted to face a little bit of adversity. I don't know if you wanted that much to begin with, but they jump out on top 7-0. Took you a little bit to kind of get into some rhythm, but once you did, things played out pretty well.
3: No, I was really proud of our guys, and we knew that Tulane was a very, very good football team, very, very well coached. I thought they did a couple really, really nice things from a schematic standpoint early that was a little bit different than what they had done, which is these early games, even though week three, everybody's, you know, kind of finding themselves, you know, when they had done that and their quarterback has made some really, really good strides those first couple weeks and kind of fell into a good rhythm there. But, you know, I think the good news was, too, is a lot of those learning lessons are very, very much in our control. I think being able to battle through those and how we, our competitive nature was as a team through the ups and downs of that first half to be able to really set in and then put the brakes on them, keep them out of the end zone, and then score on 5 consecutive drives to really kind of put our grips on it right was good to see.
1: No question about that. Let's take a moment, a couple of salutes here right out of the gate. Let's talk about the fans first and foremost. 51,846 in attendance on Saturday. That's the third sellout in as many home games this year. We always love that, and our fans are the best.
3: No, there's no doubt, and I didn't even realize at the time how hot it was out there. I mean, it was smoking, and they were fought right through it, and again, an incredible atmosphere.
1: And it was a game to remember for Avery Johnson. Boy, he got turned loose in that quarterback run game. He responded 152 yards at that 66-yard touchdown run, and oh, yeah. 21 of 28 in the passing department. That was pretty darn good, too.
3: No, it was a really good day. And the best part was is he didn't do anything outside of himself. Yeah. You know, I mean, he took what they were giving us and stayed patient, worked the game, had some really, really nice throws on third down to keep us on the field. You know, and then a couple of the runs, obviously, you know, there's the big one on the zone read. But then, you know, how he was able to keep us on schedule in some of the passing game to keep us in third and manageable. I mean, that was the least we'd been in third and long yardage all year. And a lot of that was credit to him for, hey, nothing there, keep us on schedule, stay on track to be able to keep us on the field.
1: From those types of things that you described, how much – I know you weren't here last year, and I understand that, but you know Avery better than anybody – How much has he improved just since you got here in January? It just seems like he's more complete, more confident, all of those types of things.
3: Well, I think there's been a lot of work put in by him and by all the guys around him. And I think the trust and rapport that he's building with the wideouts, that he has with the tailbacks, the tight ends, that takes time and a lot of work, and all of those guys have put it in. I think there's still a lot more in us, which is exciting. I think all of us and our players see that as well, which, we hit the practice field hungry every day.
1: It was really interesting to look at some of the numbers, and I want to just point out that Tulane was held under 100 yards rushing with 95. They only had 260 yards in total offense. Those guys that play defense at Kansas State showed up and played pretty hard that day, didn't they? They did a nice job.
3: Oh, 100%. And really, I mean, you just read all those numbers and you read all those off, and you read off one touchdown and a lot of field goals, right? Like, those are very telling, winning numbers, right? I think it would have been an absolute death grip of a performance if we were able to get off the field a couple times in third and long, which kind of they didn't get rewarded for some of the hard work that they did. But again, the good news is it's very correctable, and they competed so hard. We still affected the quarterback at a really, really great rate. And again, I'm very, very excited where that unit's going.
1: They averaged right at 2.9 yards per carry, and I had a guy point out to me, and that's without them facing Jordan Allen for a single down. I think that tells you how good that frontline group played. And I'd ask you here about a couple of guys that I was really impressed with, and I'd start with Jaden Bryant. I think it's pretty safe to say that was his best football game at K-State to this point, but he's got more to come, I hope.
3: Oh, there's no doubt. He's got an incredibly high ceiling. I mean, that entire group has competed so hard through the entire offseason into camp, and now being able to have the opportunity and the blessing to be able to play that many guys, it helps keep them fresh, and they're doing a great job. Jaden, I think, has a really high ceiling.
1: No doubt. I wonder if most people would be surprised if you and I sat here tonight at PowerCat Sports Grill and tell everyone that Darian Whitaker has the same amount of sacks as Wendell Gregory.
3: I would not be one of those guys.
1: Yeah, I mean, it's really remarkable. And again, Wendell has been really good.
3: Spectacular.
1: Right? Yeah, and I think you expected that, right? But you probably saw Whitaker starting to come about what time, would you say, in the camp? Did you think, oh, boy, this – and you moved him.
3: I think you moved him, too. I think we saw it in spring ball.
1: Okay.
3: You know, that there was going to be impact-type plays, impact-type player. He's got a great motor. He plays so hard every down. He's got great passion for his teammates. He's adapted to the scheme very, very well. And no different than at times here, even in my experience, it helps a ton being able to have two good edges.
1: Yes.
3: Because that changes offenses, how they have to look at it, from where they can slide to give some help, or, now you got a chip and be aware of two edges, and then you can twist and do some fun things to try to pry different guys loose, which makes it very, very difficult on the offense.
1: One other thought before we go to our first break. I think it's pretty obvious to say this, but the numbers that you have put up defensively, that defensive front has been really good. As an example, they had 12 tackles for loss, 6 sacks on Saturday. But that also is in part, I would say, in the excellence that we are seeing in your secondary. Those guys have really performed well, right? I mean, even you can't not leave the linebackers out, though. Everybody knows that those guys are good players, right? But it's been a good start for your defense, is the point.
3: No, it has, and I think just like you said, I mean, it starts up front with how you win the line of scrimmage, how you're able to stop the run, then to be able to rush the passer, but then you obviously got to cover him and make it hard for him to get it out of his hand early. Like we've said, and we've wanted to build, and now people kind of can get to see a little bit what we're talking about, right? But, I mean, it is an aggressive style of defense. There's a lot of man coverage. There's a lot of press coverage. And so being able to have the guys to do that, and what Zayshon Rich is doing, and JoJo Scott, and Nick McClellan, and Coy Beasley, and all those guys, Caleb Patterson, right? I mean, what those guys are doing is really, really, really good.
1: We will remind you, if you would like to submit a question for Coach, unfortunately, we are not able to take the questions tonight from Facebook Live. You know, those computers are really, really great when they work right. Maybe not quite so much when they don't, but you can reach me at @CatBoysWyatt, and we have a ton of questions, and we will get to them here in just a little bit. Stay tuned. Cat Chat with Colin Klein continues in a moment. This is the K-State Sports Network from Learfield.
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1: 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Wildcats and Cincinnati, K-State's first road game and the start of conference play this weekend. 6 o'clock start time from Nippert Stadium. We'll have coverage starting at 4 o'clock on the K-State Sports Network. You can see the game on ESPN2. Just a quick thought back to Saturday on the pass game. Jerron was the guy this week, right? It was Josh the other day. That was a really good game for him, but Stan pointed out in postgame, also those three tight ends had 10 catches between them, so a lot of good things there.
3: No, and being able to get the ball distributed like that is a great thing. Being able to have guys that are capable of 100-yard day output, right, and have multiple of those guys is obviously a really, really good thing. Thought some of the move-the-pocket stuff with and being able to extend that launch point and timing, and Tibbs made some huge plays.
1: All right, let's real briefly talk about Cincinnati, and then we'll take some questions here. obviously they're off to a 3-0 start. How they got there is interesting because they were way down in their game Saturday in Cincinnati, not at their home stadium, but at TLQ. Way down and came back to beat a pretty good Miami of Ohio team, 35-31. Just your initial impressions studying them, because I know you've been studying them for a long, long time, but they're off to a good start. I really like their quarterback, man. He makes plays.
3: No, he does. He extends plays, makes plays. Just even you can tell the leadership component on their football team to be able to dig out of a hole like that.
1: Yep.
3: I respect the world out of Coach Satterfield. Have watched him as a young offensive guy for a handful of years, even going back to his App State days, then was at Louisville, and studied him a lot because he does some really, really good things. His teams are always very, very sound, and you know, being able to go through that experience gives them a lot of confidence too.
1: Yeah, without question. Well, our first question of the night from Marcus down in Hutch. Coach, happy belated birthday. We'll probably have more questions about that a little bit later on. And congrats on another win. Tulane challenged you guys, and you faced some adversity. The team responded and bounced back. What things did you feel like you learned about the team through that adversity? Good luck this Saturday, and go get them.
3: Well, I think the biggest thing is the focus on those little things that that ultimately keep you on the field and make the difference when you're in tight games. And you look at offensively the first possession, the third down, the second, third down of the game, you know, we're not on the same page at quarterback and wide out on an option route. And if you are, you're probably, hey, that drive is still going, right? You know, you look at the first possession or the score in the second possession of the game on their offense, our defense, you know, the third and long. I mean, we're in a run call knowing they were going to run it on third and long, and don't keep gap integrity. We don't squeeze down like we should, and all of a sudden leave a little bit more space, and all of a sudden you're still on the field. And it's like those little things that make all the difference in the world, and how great teams do that over and over and over again. And those are the little things you're like, well, why aren't things going well right now? Well, it's not some magic formula or some big problem most of the time. It's doing those little things right.
1: I hope you like this question. Coach Klein had a great time at the game last weekend, enjoyed Harley Day. With that said, was wanting the scouting report on Shaylin's Harley Day ride. One of the great traditions at K-State. Keep up the great work. Did she have fun doing that?
3: Oh, yeah. Yeah, she was telling me about that after the game, about now how she wants one. So thank you to whoever.
1: Is that well?
3: Yeah.
1: Better her than me, I guess.
3: There's no doubt.
1: Right?
3: We got work to do.
1: Mark writes, Coach Klein, thanks for the 3-0 start. It does feel so great. I hear Cincinnati's offensive line is quite good. What does that matchup with our D-line look like in your eyes?
3: Well, you know, they're a big outside zone team. They have some long bodies that are athletic. It's going to be really, really important to shrink that space. They're trying to get you stretched out and spread out and try to widen those gaps out. And so we've got to really, really hold space well. We've got to create good edges. And then we've got to run to the football at all three levels to get that ball down and not let any bleeding yards, you know. And so that's they're very, very good at it. They have an identity with it. They have good athletes up front. It's going to be a really, really good test for our defensive front.
1: My question is about Jerron Tibbs, this gentleman writes. I loved his numbers against Tulane, but I also think he's a fantastic blocker. But I'm wondering what Coach Klein thinks. Is he a good blocker? Also, have the wideouts as a group blocked like you, at least to this point, blocked like you had hoped?
3: No, absolutely. I think the effort level across the board with the guys that aren't carrying or catching the football has been outstanding. Been very, very pleased with that. A lot of those attachments and run releases that you know, we're spitting out there on those bubbles is those only work well if you can block. And Tibbs and Josh and Derek Sally, all those guys do a really, really good job out there. That is a huge advantage in the run game. There's a lot of yards to be had out there, and was really, really glad that Tibbs was able to get going receiving and catching the football because he plays so hard every down no matter what we're doing.
1: Yeah. Has he become a little more of a leader, do you think, just from the start of camp?
3: He's always had a good presence. I think just being able to get ingrained in this system, in our program, mm-hmm. have that current camaraderie, right, with the guys around him, being a pretty new receiver room outside of him. And then with Avery and the other position groups, I think it's taken well.
1: Very good. Well, I'll tell you what we'll do. We'll take another break here. It's a local timeout. More with Colin in just a moment. 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
1: 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Our coverage Saturday begins at 4 o'clock. More questions for Colin now. Coach Klein, as someone who played the game at a very high level, I'm wondering if you could put Avery Johnson's 6,000-plus passing yards and 1,500-plus rushing yards into its proper perspective for me. Thanks for what you're doing at K-State. That's a pretty interesting question, I would say.
3: Well, and I think the other, the other big variable when you start doing those kind of calculations is time.
1: Yes.
3: You know, I mean, it's really been 2.5 seasons, mm-hmm. right?
1: Right.
3: Ish, somewhere in there, and so, or less. And so to have that type of production consistently over his time is really impressive. And I think... it won't be the last time we're talking about him and some records and some numbers, which right. is an exciting thing.
1: Yeah, for sure. Let's get to this question. Coach Klein, thrilled to have you back at K-State. My question is about your program's recruiting. Are we completely done with the 27 class? I heard that Saturday and was surprised. Will you be this aggressive and wrapped up so fast as we move forward? Very curious, Mel.
3: Yeah, and I think the recruiting cycle is sped up drastically even in over the last 5 years. I think being aggressive and getting ahead is always where you want to be. You're never done.
1: never, ever.
3: And so,
1: right.
3: You know, because there's just so much projection and volatility in the roster of what will happen that we don't even know right now. We're hedging ourselves to make sure that we're prepared for anything. Very, very excited about the 27 class and how that's taking shape and the type of young men that are attracted to our program and catching the vision of what we're doing as a staff. And I think that's going to do nothing but continue. And and it helps. And really, those guys too, which is going to be really cool. I mean, they was all on projection of vision, right?
14: Yeah, yeah.
3: We hadn't played a game yet.
14: Right.
3: And so I think even as we go and continue to build this thing and take it where we want to go, that'll do nothing but get better.
14: So, sometimes I get asked about when you get a commitment from somebody, how much do they help with other guys that you made? Does that happen?
3: I think it is. I mean, there's definitely a relational coefficient that happens.
14: Sure.
3: You know, when those guys talk amongst themselves and some of them know each other better than others. But at the end of the day, you know, those guys are going to make good decisions based on what's best for them and their future and and what they believe they're where they believe they're supposed to be and what they believe is in their best interest, which we all understand that.
14: Yeah. Well, congratulations on having that quality work. And that means you're working on 28. How would you rate that right now? I know it's early. But you're out there, like you say, you want to be ahead of the game if you can.
3: Oh, you have to be. And it's kind of now that those players you're able to see, they're starting their junior year, right? So they're playing their junior year right now. So we're getting better evaluation material this last month and a half, depending on where they started in their state. And so we're going to be able, during the bye week, next week, be able to get out and see a lot of those guys. There's a lot of film that we need to go through on those first 3 to 5 games of those prospects to be able to get ahead and also continue to evaluate to make sure we get the right ones.
14: All right, let's before we go to our next break, I have to ask you about Wesley Fair. Came in the other day, really did a nice job when Logan had to come out, led the team with 8 tackles, and we find out today he's a semifinalist for the Campbell Trophy.
3: Yeah.
14: Yeah, and that is, I've always talked about that year in and year out on the show. So I fired this up from Ryan Lackey, and I just wanted to mention the names. He's the 13th Wildcat semifinalist in as many years. And here we go. Tyler Lockett, Stanton Weber, Will Davis, Trent Tanking, Dalton Reisner, Adam Holtorf, Tyler Burns, Landry Weber, Adrian Martinez, Cooper Beebe, Austin Moore, and Sam Hecht. That is
3: pretty
14: a
3: good
14: heck
3: list.
14: Of a list. Isn't that a great list?
3: There's no doubt.
14: And just for the record, Lockett, Reisner, Holtorf, Martinez, and Beebe were all finalists for the award. Mm. It's an amazing thing to be a semifinalist, even more so to be a finalist. So we wish Wes, he's just a great kid, and he plays, I mean, he just brings so much to the table for you.
3: Absolutely tremendous. Does so many things behind the scenes even too.
14: Yeah.
3: And being able to step up when Logan went down last week and with what they were doing, and he had that many tackles because there was a lot of stress on that position with what they were doing schematically, to be able to step up like he did was tremendous.
14: It's easy to say Tulane is a well-coached football team, isn't it?
3: Oh, that's no-brainer.
14: Yeah.
3: Yep.
14: I mean, they just fight. And we were talking off air about how, I mean, their team speed is very, very good. They could win the American. Would you be surprised if they did?
3: That wouldn't surprise me one bit.
14: No.
3: It would not surprise me one bit. And I think there's a good number of those skill guys that could play a lot of places in this conference.
14: No doubt. We're going to take another break. Stay tuned. Cat Chat with Colin continues in a moment. This is the K-State Sports Network from Learfield.
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1: 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First road trip for the Wildcats. We'll have coverage Saturday starting at 4 o'clock. You can see the game on ESPN2. We'll kick just after 6 o'clock. 6:05 for now. Could possibly have a slide to 6:10. We will let you know as soon as we know on that. We're talking off air there just a moment. It is the first one. I know you've been asked a lot about it, but just let's talk about the enormity of doing this with a lot of people and trying to do it right for the first time.
3: Well, we have an unbelievable staff, you know, and between Casey Feldkamp and Al Serby and Scott Eilert that have run an incredibly tight ship for a very, very long time, that makes everything easier for sure. We are very routine oriented and very try to make, even though there is a lot of differences, very consistent for our guys. Yeah, there's some travel involved, but the walkthrough schedule, the meeting schedule, the meal schedule, what they're having at their meals will all be very, very exactly the same, just like it was any other game day, so that we get that consistency. We'll have plenty of walkthroughs at the hotel and continued film review and tips and reminders, all that stuff that'll be at a normal game. So truly the only thing that's different is what stadium that you're at, and everything in between the white line stays exactly the same.
1: Yeah, for sure. And it's an interesting thing, too, because when you look at obviously they're a good football team. We've talked about that. Coach Satterfield's been around a long time. They're good at home. All of those things are right. But for you guys, a lot of us haven't even been there yet. I mean, we've been to, right. Like in my case, I've done basketball there twice, mm-hmm. been to their baseball facility, and they're all right there together.

0: going into a hostile environment at night, and road games at night are special, and they're intense. They're very, very difficult. All of those things. From a travel standpoint, he's like, I'm a morning guy. I like to get up and let's put the ball down and go play.
1: But, I'm with you there.
0: But yeah, at the end of the day, we'll be ready whenever they want us there. So,
1: all right, more questions for Coach. Coach Klein, I'm from Hutchinson. I'm excited about Eli Jackson and what he's done so far. What's your thoughts on his development and play to this point in the season?
0: He even from, you know, when he first got here, he's really carried himself with an edge, and he attacks the weight room with that edge, the practice field, and has a good chip on his shoulder that way, that he has something to prove at this level, and he plays with that, and he's taken and had some really, really good snaps for us.
1: Kind of a fun question here. It's actually a couple of questions from Eugene. He writes, Coach, congrats on the victory against Tulane. Were you expecting the team to sing happy birthday to you after the game? In addition, how did you grade their vocal efforts?
0: I'm glad we didn't recruit them for their vocal skills. Now, I was not expecting that, but I appreciated it, and it was
1: really
0: kind,
1: was
0: it was kind
1: cool
0: of them. It was
1: 100%.
0: Kind of them, yeah.
1: Yeah. Well, hey. That it was really good. I don't know about the vocal part. I guess they were fine. Did everybody think they were fine?
0: Yeah.
1: Average, above average, average, okay. And this question, too, is, he says, more serious, if you don't mind. What would you tell us about Bearcats quarterback J.C. French? Looks like he is a dual-threat guy for sure.
0: Yeah, I found this out. I didn't even realize this until we kind of started looking at it. I mean, he's got more scramble yards than anybody in the conference. And, you know, I mean, he's got the ability to extend plays with his legs. Has not thrown an interception yet, so he's protected the football through three games. You know, so it's going to be a challenge for us, and we got to disrupt the timing and rhythm of their offense up front, first and foremost.
1: One thing that's impressive, too, is the fact that he is at 77% completion percentage, and you mentioned no picks, six touchdowns in 81 throws. So it's not like he's thrown it a ton, but they have had success when they've done that.
0: Yeah, and it's interesting, too. It's been a very possession-based passing game to this point for them. They have not pushed it down the field, which is part of the reason I think those numbers are what they are to some extent. But again, I mean, you know, he's operating their offense. He's doing what it takes to win. He's extremely competitive and a really fine player.
1: One more question, and then we'll take another break. Coach Klein, away from the portal and NIL, in your mind, what's the biggest difference in college football today as opposed to when you played here?
0: Ooh, those are a couple big ones to change the landscape.
1: I know, yeah.
0: For sure. But, I think one thing I'll say is schematically the access to videotape is so different than when I played. I mean, it was, you know, you transferred film to who you played. And then Pro Football Focus came along, and now everybody has everybody's film from the All-22, college, NFL, every level. I mean, it is crazy. And so there's not very many secrets anymore. You know, it used to be there were pockets of schematic coaches that were doing this one thing that people had to, hey, what are those guys doing over there? You know what I mean? And we're now, I think the edge of competitive advantage is not necessarily the new exotic or secret things that you're doing. I think it's really the ability to do simple things really, really well, and how you're able to teach your players to execute and do simple things or whatever schematic variety that you're doing. That is different than when I play. There's not as many like isolated pockets of schematics.
1: Very good answer. We'll take another break. More to come with Coach Klein in just a second. 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
3: Welcome back to Cat Chat with Colin Klein at Power Cat Sports Grill, the next best place to be on game day. We remind you the flagship station of the K-State Sports Network is News Radio KMAN with Power Cat Game Day beginning coverage 4 hours ahead of kickoff. 6 o'clock is game time this week as we get you set for Kansas State and the Bearcats of Cincinnati. All right, let's talk a little bit about Cincinnati defensively. Numbers probably not quite as good as what they've put up through three games offensively. But what does that mean exactly? Because they really compete and play hard.
4: No doubt. And it's early in the year. New defensive coordinator came over from Army. Had to rebuild the defense. So there was a lot of transfers and a lot of new players over there that way. So, but no, I mean, they're growing and getting more comfortable in their scheme week to week. You even look at the second half of the ball game last week. You know, everyone's like, "Well, you had to score points." It's like, "Well, yeah, you had to get stops too." And when they needed them, they got them, you can tell that they have answers for. They know where you're going to try to go, and they have answers to counter already built. So it'll be a good challenge for us.
3: Not to make it an individual thing, but Pete just seems to play like his dad did. All over the place, right? And that linebacker, 21 Thompson, kind of the same thing. They've got a couple of guys that are more than a couple, but guys that can play.
4: No, I think the second level of their defense for sure is elite. They run well and play extremely hard.
3: How much do you this is a really hard thing because you're so busy. Do you pay much attention at all to the other games at all other than just scores? Or do you – I know you watch a ton of tape, too. Do you watch any of that?
4: Well, when we play at 11, I'm able to watch a little bit more. I'm able to watch a game or two that evening when things kind of slow down a little bit. But, it's a crazy world in college football right now.
3: Oh, without question. Next question, nice job, Coach, on moving to 3-0. Could you update Wildcat Nation on the quarterback position health-wise? How close are we with Dylan Duff and Barnett maybe in the next coming weeks or maybe two? We'll see.
4: Yeah, it'll be a little bit more of a process. I mean, we're still thin. It is day-to-day. They're making progress, I think. This bye week's coming at a really, really good time at that position specifically.
3: Well, you mentioned a moment ago you'll be out some. Kind of give us a guide of what that looks like. How many can go out? Is everybody able to go out at that particular point? You're probably headed about everywhere, right?
4: No doubt. And you know, we got to keep the main thing. And that's our players. That's making sure that we maximize our rest time, maximize some time to get ahead with some preparation and still stay sharp and be able to capitalize on the progress we've made. So that'll be first and foremost. But towards the end of next week, that Thursday, Friday, Saturday type window, we'll be able to get out and see some games and see some kids. And most of the staff will be out all over the country.
3: Wow. Let's talk about your staff a moment and what has happened so far. We've talked about some guys individually, but the one guy that we haven't talked about yet, I want to ask you about, is Coach Yates. you know, he came in late, always done a nice job. I mean, tell us a little bit about him. Most people still are trying to figure out who he is, and we know he can coach.
4: Yeah, no, he does a tremendous job with those guys. Yeah. You know, you can tell just from a fundamental and technique standpoint that they're just getting better and better every week, which is tremendous. He obviously has some roots in Boise and has won a lot of games as a player and a coach, and has done an absolutely tremendous job for us, and have been the players love him and respond to him so well, and so blessed to have him.
3: I could ask you about every one, right, and probably will over the next several weeks as we continue to talk about K-State football, but I guess two guys here I would like to ask you about. I still grin every time I see Christian Ellsworth back, and probably the same for Joe Bob. It was really kind of neat to have Joe Bob back. His role is a little different than it was before. Mm-hmm. Let's talk about that. And what did it mean to you to be able to bring Christian with you?
4: Well, I think we'll start with Joe Bob. I mean, it was absolutely tremendous. We've stayed in touch since I've kind of gotten into the whole coaching deal, and unfortunately had to play against him there for a while.
3: Oh, yeah.
4: But just, I mean, his schematic knowledge, he's got an intense edge about him, and the guys and players, coaches respect that so much. Being able to have his perspective and being a defensive guy on the offensive staff, you know, when we get there, when we kind of turn the page on Sunday, he's able to give us a preliminary kind of forecast of, hey, we've been working ahead, and some guys in our building are working ahead, so that when we get to Sunday at noon, you're not starting from complete scratch. Hey, there's been some legwork done. There's been some depth going, and to where he's able to, from a defensive lens, kind of forecast what we're getting into that week, which is incredibly valuable. Christian is he's a brother to me. He was one of my first quarterbacks at Northern Iowa and my first full-time job. And I remember recruiting him here when I was a GA, ended up not working out, ended up crossing paths at Northern Iowa for a season, and then came down here and GA'd 20 and 21, did a tremendous job, and one of the more motivated, hardest worker, detail-oriented, and has such a care for the program, our players, and is a rising star.
3: It's interesting. You were at Northern Iowa a year. As you look back on that, what was the best part for you in that? Just something different for sure. K-State is what you knew,
4: yeah.
3: Right?
4: No, I think it was at that phase an incredible opportunity to get out of my comfort zone again.
3: Sure.
4: Right?
3: Yeah.
4: And to grow in the profession, to be able to take your fundamentals and grow in a new environment. You got to new. I mean, I called plays up there for half a season, which was experience I didn't know I was going to get, but ended up happening with the way everything fell, and that was invaluable experience. Actually, coached against Coach Klein in my second game ever calling plays, the number one team in FCS football, the North Dakota State Bison, and we had a chance. We were one score. We were driving to have a chance to go ahead and score, so we took them to the wire, but that was a growth experience playing his defense.
3: Yeah.
4: But, you know, so I think just those experiences were, absolutely tremendous and been part of my journey.
3: No doubt. Another break. Cat Chat with Colin Klein continues in a moment. This is the K-State Sports Network from Learfield. This is Wyatt Thompson, the voice of the Wildcats. 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In 2025 alone, consumers lost $8.6 billion to investment scams. 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The Kansas Department of Insurance is here to help you with our website, smartinvestks.gov. 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
3: 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Wildcats and Cincinnati this weekend to start Big 12 conference play. And this, we talk about this all the time, Colin, but the reality of it is, if they had a chance to watch any of the Houston and Texas Tech game, I thought that was so indicative of what Big 12 football is. Heck of a football game, decided in the last minute, had a chance to tie with a two-point conversion. A lot of times, probably 7.5, 8, 8.5 out of 10, that's what we get in this league.
4: I mean, it was the most one possession games of any Power Four league last season.
3: Oh yeah,
4: you know, and so it's, and when you talk about getting 10 possessions ish a game, 10 or 11, and one of those is going to decide the ball game. I mean, that's pretty high margin or low margin there.
3: Yeah, let's talk about special teams briefly. We didn't touch on that too much early. Wanted to ask you about Robert Hammond. He's doing a great job for you with the kickoff stuff, and you can't not help but notice Simon and McLennan and the way he's punting the football. And here, this question here is about Brandon White. Coach Klein, wanted to ask you about Brandon. Is it just me, or did it seem he was more comfortable in catching punts last week? I really have enjoyed watching him play.
4: Yeah, no, he's done a tremendous job, and I think, I mean, coming off the week before, I mean, there was an emphasis from all of us, but he took the challenge. And
3: sure.
4: Like, hey, listen, when you're back there, we have to secure the football. I think I mentioned it after the game. I mean, the wind was swirling at times, and like it does in Kansas, and so some of those balls were moving. And so his ability, I mean, he saved a lot of field position simply by securing the punt in some tough catch type situations, which we weren't able to get one return. But I mean, that was a huge, that's a huge deal. And so becoming more sure-handed, becoming more comfortable, and when he gets some space, he's obviously electric.
3: I know that I talked over the years a lot with Coach Snyder about the young people that get your team ready for games each week, that group that does, they're the scout team.
4: Mm-hmm.
3: What has that been like? Because you, I mean, you've got some guys on there that are going to, I mean, they're helping you now, but down the road, I'm sure you're projecting, you know, several of those fellows being big into the program.
4: No, there's no question. I've had two coaches on our staff that are new here that have seen a lot of football and have seen a lot of buildings, and they made the comment the other day. They're like, hey, our scout teams are about as good of a look and effort and detail as we've seen or anywhere in the country. And credit to them, credit to our staff. That's not anything new to me here, because that's just the type of work ethic and type of character that we've had in our program top to bottom for a very, very long time. And it makes a difference. And there's some young players that are going to be on the field very, very soon, and maybe even this season, just because of how they continue to progress.
3: Got less than a minute here. Question about safety, Jason Prebard. How is he doing? We haven't seen him a lot yet. What's ahead for him?
4: He's working through it. He's growing up. Let's put it that way.
3: And yes. They all do in time, right?
4: Yeah. I'm proud of him, and he's working through it, but he's growing up a little bit.
3: Very good. We'll take another break. We'll wrap it up. Cat Chat with Colin Klein back after this. This is the K-State Sports Network from Learfield.
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3: 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One final time, we welcome you back to Cat Chat with Colin Klein at Power Cat Sports Grill, the next best place to be on game day. Cats and Bearcats this weekend. Our coverage begins at 4 o'clock. Just talking about this off-air, tough place to play. You're going against a good coach, good football team. You'll have to be ready to roll, no doubt about that.
4: Oh, there's no question, but our guys are excited.
3: Yeah.
4: You know, and we're starting conference play. We're going to a hostile environment at night on the road. That gets your competitive juices firing in a great way, and been proud of them. You know, yesterday and today they've had a good prep, and so we just got to finish it here tomorrow and the rest of the week, and I'm excited to watch them compete.
3: We have just a few seconds here, but your guys are getting better. That's the exciting. You're 3-0, and yet you know there's much more in the tank.
4: Oh, absolutely, and that's what I've told them right from the jump. This progress, this journey that we're on, is it doesn't. You know, yeah, we're trying to win every game that we play, but
3: sure.
4: It's the process of becoming the best that we can possibly be through these opportunities, right? And so I've been proud of how they've approached it, and this is another step in that journey.
3: Let's do it. Thank you so much for your time.
4: Thanks,
3: Wyatt.
4: Best of
3: luck. We'll see you Saturday. Again, our thanks to Mr. Brett Otto back at our studios in Jeff City and Joey Anderson here. For Coach Colin Klein, I'm Wyatt Thompson. We'll talk to you Saturday afternoon starting at 4 o'clock. Good night. Go Cats. 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

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The preceding has been a Learfield presentation on the K-State Sports Network.

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1: Thank you very much. A couple of songs from a new LP we'd like to do for you now. This first one is called Traveling Man.

from 1975. That is Bob Seger with Travelin' Man. 11 o'clock here on KCLY. Thanks so much for tuning in to the night shift. I'm Angie Komar. I'll be here till 6 o'clock tomorrow morning. Got Dionne and the Belmonts right now, coming up right now. It's Maroon 5. This is Sunday morning.

0: Call it funk, funk rock, synth funk, whatever it is, I'm loving it. Cameo with Word Up from 1986. Dion and the Belmonts before that with A Teenager in Love. 11:15 and it's break time. Let's do that and gather all our snacks. But come on back. I've got Joe South and Kitty Loggins on the way when we return from this break and a weather update on KCLY.
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Here's a look at your weatherology forecast. Lows dip down to about 60 overnight under mainly cloudy skies. Winds out of the southeast, 5 to 10 miles per hour. Mainly cloudy skies expected again. Thursday, chance of thunderstorms. Daytime highs approaching 74. Mainly cloudy skies expected. Thursday night, chance of thunderstorms. Lows dip down to about 64. From the Weatherology Weather Center, I'm meteorologist Paul Frombly on 100.9 KCLY. Currently, it's 64 degrees.

0: news this hour from Town Hall. I'm John Scott. At the United Nations in New York, Ukrainian President Volodymyr Zelensky urging the world's leaders to keep choking Russia's revenues and impede its war efforts. Zelensky says easing sanctions on Russia will not help end the war in his country.
1: It may make life more comfortable for rich Russians, but it also gives the war more time. More time for Putin to send poor people into the kill zone. So Russia's revenues must remain a target.
0: President Trump earlier welcomed Chinese President Xi Jinping to the United States. It's already been announced the two leaders would extend a trade truce to January. It had been set to expire in November. Big concerns at the UN about artificial intelligence.
2: Secretary General Antonio Guterres said,
3: killer robots must have no place in our future.
2: Anthropic CEO Dario Amodei says the concerns are real.
4: If managed poorly, I even believe that AI could be a risk to humanity as a whole.
2: OpenAI's Sam Altman says AI companies need to be regulated.
5: They must be shaped through democratic processes and by governments accountable to the people that they serve.
2: Computer scientist Yoshua Bengio says there are three global threats from AI.
6: First, catastrophic misuse, for example, by terrorists. Second, power concentration. And third, loss of control of AI.
2: Bengio says the warnings are not a marketing stunt. I'm Ed Donahue.
0: Southwestern Mexico is bracing for heavy rain and mudslides after Polo became a major hurricane in the Pacific. Forecasters also warning that another system heading toward Hawaii could cause catastrophic flooding later in the week. Hurricane Polo expected to skirt Mexico's Guerrero State, submerging coastal areas with up to 6 inches of rain through Thursday. Tropical storm Nolo expected to approach the Big Island as early as Friday. More on these stories from townhall.com.
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13: 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I'm Angie Komar, moving right through this 11 o'clock hour. I've got Night Ranger coming your way right now. Martina McBride with Jim Brickman.

0: That song came out in 1977. It's The Stranger by Billy Joel. We also heard Night Ranger before that with You Can Still Rock in America. It is 11:41, and we've got a break headed your way and a weather update. 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
7: Here's a look at your weatherology forecast. Lows dip down to about 60 overnight under mainly cloudy skies. Winds out of the southeast, 5 to 10 miles per hour. Mainly cloudy skies expected again. Thursday, chance of thunderstorms. Daytime highs approaching 74. Mainly cloudy skies expected. Thursday night, chance of thunderstorms. Lows dip down to about 64. From the Weatherology Weather Center, I'm meteorologist Paul Trombley on 100.9 KCLY. Currently, it's 64 degrees.

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From 1976, that is Kiss with Beth. This song won the 1977 People's Choice Award for Favorite Song, and I have to say it has to be one of mine from the album Destroyer. It is midnight here on KCLY. Thanks for joining me on the night shift. I'm Angie Comar here with you till 6 a.m. Coming up, I've got Nilsson and Patti LaBelle with Michael McDonald. Right now, it is Elvis Presley. 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
1: Lows dip down to about 60 overnight under mainly cloudy skies. Winds out of the southeast, 5 to 10 miles per hour. Mainly cloudy skies expected again Thursday. Chance of thunderstorms. Daytime highs approaching 74. Mainly cloudy skies expected Thursday night. Chance of thunderstorms. Lows dip down to about 64. From the Weatherology Weather Center, I'm meteorologist Paul Frobley on 100.9 KCLY. Currently, it's 64 degrees.

0: this hour from Town Hall. I'm John Scott. President Trump welcoming Chinese President Xi Jinping to the U.S. today, but Republican Senator Roger Wicker, chair of the Senate Armed Services Committee, said the president should be under no illusions about the real Xi Jinping.
1: During every minute of dialogue, our commander-in-chief should keep in mind that his guest is a brutal, unelected, and oppressive dictator who seeks to dominate his neighbors and whose massive military arsenal is aimed directly at the United States of America.
0: The president's decision to greet Xi at Joint Base Andrews shows just how far the president is going to honor China's leader as he makes his first state visit in more than a decade. Ukrainian President Zelensky urging world leaders to keep choking Russia's revenues and impede its war efforts. He's telling the UN General Assembly that Russia's revenues must remain a target. He says that trade and the money it brings in gives more time to the war. Russia gets its turn Saturday to address the assembly. Vladimir Putin hasn't traveled to the gathering in years, sending his foreign minister instead. The Trump administration wants to rebrand the term AI to SI.
2: The State Department is ordering diplomats and its International Organizations Bureau to use the term superintelligence instead of artificial intelligence, following President Donald Trump's attempt to rebrand the technology. Trump pushed for the new term during his address at the United Nations General Assembly Tuesday.
3: SI. Let's see if that goes. It sounds much better. It is much better, and it's much more accurate.
2: The State Department's International Organizations Bureau is in charge of U.S. diplomatic missions to all UN and multilateral agencies around the world. Trump says that using the word artificial makes the technology sound fake.
0: More at Town Hall.
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6: Thank you so much for hanging out with me tonight on KCLY. I'm Angie Comar here with you on the night shift till 6 o'clock this morning. Coming your way, I've got the Bee Gees, the Zombies, and the Partridge Family. Up next is Michael Bublé. This is Save the Last Dance.

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Here's a look at your weatherology forecast. Lows dip down to about 60 overnight under mainly cloudy skies. Winds out of the southeast, 5 to 10 miles per hour. Mainly cloudy skies expected again. Thursday, chance of thunderstorms. Daytime highs approaching 74. Mainly cloudy skies expected. Thursday night, chance of thunderstorms. Lows dip down to about 64. From the Weatherology Weather Center, I'm meteorologist Paul Trombley on 100.9 KCLY. Currently, it's 64 degrees.

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This is the song that explores themes of broken promises, disillusionment, and the difficulty of maintaining faith in someone who consistently falls short. It's Naked Eyes with Promises, Promises from 1983. Here we are at the 1 o'clock hour. So glad you're with me on the night shift. I'm Angie Komar. I'm going to be here till 6 a.m. Coming up, I have Alicia Keys and Michael Jackson. We're also going to check that forecast. So keep it here on KCLY. Here's Sly and the Family Stone with...

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3: Here's a look at your weatherology forecast. Lows dip down to about 60 overnight under mainly cloudy skies. Winds out of the southeast, 5 to 10 miles per hour. Mainly cloudy skies expected again Thursday. Chance of thunderstorms. Daytime highs approaching 74. Mainly cloudy skies expected Thursday night. Chance of thunderstorms. Lows dip down to about 64. From the Weatherology Weather Center, I'm meteorologist Paul Frombly on 100.9 KCLY. Right now, 63.

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1: News this hour from Town Hall. I'm John Scott. President Trump met Chinese President Xi Jinping in person at a large ceremony at Joint Base Andrews, something that concerns Mississippi Republican Senator Roger Wicker. Wicker says the president needs to remember Xi Jinping is a brutal, oppressive dictator.
2: I would have suggested the president not invite Xi Jinping to Washington for such a lavish welcome here in the United States of America. Based on all of the troubling issues we have with President Xi and the Chinese Communist Party.
1: The president was on the tarmac to welcome his counterpart's plane instead of waiting for him to drive up to the White House. Iran's president said Wednesday his people have been victims of terrorism by the United States. He's delivering a rare wartime speech at the U.N. General Assembly. That came a day after President Trump said he could annihilate the Islamic Republic. In health news, a new cancer test might be available soon.
3: A federal health panel has endorsed an experimental cancer test that uses a blood sample to spot signs of various cancers, while warning that it's far from clear how well it actually works. The vote from a panel of Food and Drug Administration advisors could pave the way for broader adoption and insurance coverage of the test from manufacturer Grail, Inc. The vote follows two earlier votes that the test appears safe and effective for use for people age 50 and older. The company's test is part of a new field of tests aiming to catch cancer in people who otherwise appear healthy. The FDA will make a final decision in the coming months.
1: That's Lisa Dwyer. Pressure from the U.S. bond market hit a new level on Wall Street, causing stocks to sink. The Dow was down 352 points. The Nasdaq lost 308. More on these stories from townhall.com.
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That is Tom Petty with Here Comes My Girl from 1979. Also heard from Alicia Keys before that with Underdog. It's 1:35 and the hits continue as I wind down this 1 o'clock hour. Coming up, John Michael Montgomery, Robbie Dupree, and this one by Beja.

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Here's a look at your weatherology forecast. Lows dip down to about 60 overnight under mainly cloudy skies. Winds out of the southeast, 5 to 10 miles per hour. Mainly cloudy skies expected again Thursday. Chance of thunderstorms. Daytime highs approaching 74. Mainly cloudy skies expected Thursday night. Chance of thunderstorms. Lows dip down to about 64. From the Weatherology Weather Center, I'm meteorologist Paul Trombley on 100.9 KCLY. Right now, 63.

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Marvin Gaye before that, who's too busy thinking about his baby. And Brett Eldridge at the top of the 2 o'clock hour with Don't Ya. 208 on KCLY. 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

Here's a look at your weatherology forecast. Lows level off around 60 overnight under mainly cloudy skies. Winds out of the southeast, 5 to 10 miles per hour. Cloudy skies expected Thursday. Chance of thunderstorms. High temperatures reach up to 74. Cloudy skies expected Thursday night. Chance of thunderstorms. Lows level off around 64. From the Weatherology Weather Center, I'm meteorologist Paul Frobley on 100.9 KCLY. Right now, it's 63 degrees.

0: news this hour from Town Hall. I'm John Scott. President Trump met Chinese President Xi Jinping in person at a large ceremony at Joint Base Andrews, something that concerns Mississippi Republican Senator Roger Wicker. Wicker says the president needs to remember Xi Jinping is a brutal, oppressive dictator.
1: I would have suggested the president not invite Xi Jinping to Washington for such a lavish welcome here in the United States of America. Based on all of the troubling issues we have with President Xi and the Chinese Communist Party.
0: The president was on the tarmac to welcome his counterpart's plane instead of waiting for him to drive up to the White House. Iran's president said Wednesday his people have been victims of terrorism by the United States. He's delivering a rare wartime speech at the UN General Assembly. That came a day after President Trump said he could annihilate the Islamic Republic. In health news, a new cancer test might be available soon.
2: A federal health panel has endorsed an experimental cancer test that uses a blood sample to spot signs of various cancers, while warning that it's far from clear how well it actually works. The vote from a panel of Food and Drug Administration advisors could pave the way for broader adoption and insurance coverage of the test from manufacturer Grail, Inc. The vote follows two earlier votes that the test appears safe and effective for use for people age 50 and older. The company's test is part of a new field of tests aiming to catch cancer in people who otherwise appear healthy. The FDA will make a final decision in the coming months.
0: That's Lisa Dwyer. Pressure from the U.S. bond market hit a new level on Wall Street, causing stocks to sink. The Dow was down 352 points. The Nasdaq lost 308. More on these stories from townhall.com.
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6: I'm back with you on the night shift. I hope you're enjoying the songs here on KCLY. Plenty more headed your way, including Kim Wilde, The Heights, and Gloria Gaynor. 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
7: Breaker 19, this here's a rubber duck. You got a copy on me, Big Ben? Come on. Yeah, 10-4, Big Ben, for sure, for sure. By golly, it's clean clear to Flagtown, come on. Yeah, it's a big 10-4 there, Big Ben. Yeah, we definitely got the front door, good buddy. Mercy sakes alive, looks like we've got us a convoy.
8: It was the dark of the moon on the 6th of June, and a kin

0: this here's a duck. Now, you want to back off them hogs? 10-4, about 5 mile or so. 10, roger, them hogs is getting intense up here.
1: By the time we got into Tulsa Town, we had 85 trucks in all. But they's a roadblock up on the Cloverleaf, and them bears was wall to wall. Yeah, them Smokies as thick as bugs on a bumper. They even had a bear in the air. I says, calling all trucks, this here's the duck. We about to go

0: Big Ben. Negatory, Big Ben. You're still too close. Yeah, them hulk is starting to close up my sinuses. Mercy sakes, you better back off another 10.
1: Well, we rolled up Interstate 44 like a rocket sled on rails. We tore up all of our swindle sheets and left them setting on the scales. By the time we hit that Chi-town, them bears was getting smart. They'd brought up some reinforcements from the Illinois National Guard. There's armored cars and tanks and jeeps and rigs of every size. Yeah, them chicken coops was full of bears and choppers filled the skies. Well, we shot the line, we went for broke with 1,000 screaming trucks and 11 long-haired friends of Jesus in a chartreuse microbus.
0: Duck to Sodbuster. Come on there, yeah. 10-4, Sodbuster. Listen, you want to put that microbus in behind that suicide jockey? Yeah, he's hauling dynamite and he needs all the help he can get.
1: Well, we laid a strip for the Jersey Shore and prepared to cross the line. I could see the bridge was lined with bears, but it didn't have a doggone dime. I says, Pigpen, this here's a rubber duck. We just ain't going to pay no toll. So we crashed the gate doing 98. I says, let them truckers.

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Don't let blurry vision get in the way. 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

Here's a look at your weatherology forecast. Mainly cloudy skies expected overnight with lows around 60. Winds out of the southeast, 5 to 10 miles per hour. Cloudy skies expected Thursday. Chance of thunderstorms. High temperatures reach up to 72. Chance of thunderstorms Thursday night. Lows dip down to about 64. Cloudy skies expected. From the Weatherology Weather Center, I'm meteorologist Paul Trombley on 100.9 KCLY. Right now, it's 63 degrees.

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Before they're allowed to be free. Yes, and how many times can a man turn his head and pretend that he just doesn't

That is Think by Aretha Franklin from 1968. That song reached number 7 on the Billboard Hot 100, becoming Franklin's 7th top 10 hit in the United States. We also heard from Bob Dylan before that with Blowin' in the Wind. It's 3:05 and more music on the way includes Elvis Presley, ELO, and this one by the Stray Cats.

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Here's a look at your weatherology forecast. Mainly cloudy skies expected overnight with lows around 60. Winds out of the southeast, 5 to 10 miles per hour. Cloudy skies expected Thursday. Chance of thunderstorms. High temperatures reach up to 72. Chance of thunderstorms Thursday night. Lows dip down to about 64. Cloudy skies expected. From the Weatherology Weather Center, I'm meteorologist Paul Trombley on 100.9 KCLY. Right now, it's 62 degrees.

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1: News this hour from Town Hall. I'm John Scott. A federal judge has temporarily blocked President Trump's move to ban three news outlets from the White House grounds and said CNN, MS Now, and Politico must have their access restored. The ruling released early Thursday, the latest development in an escalating showdown between the president and the media outlets whose coverage he dislikes. Mr. Trump announced he was banning the outlets on September 18th, assailing what he called fake news. At the United Nations in New York, Ukrainian President Zelensky urging the world's leaders Wednesday to keep choking Russia's revenues and impede its war efforts. Zelensky says easing sanctions on Russia will not help in the war in his country.
2: It may make life more comfortable for rich Russians, but it also gives the war more time for Putin to send poor people into the kill zone. So Russia's revenues must remain a target.
1: And there are concerns at the UN about artificial intelligence.
3: Secretary General Antonio Guterres said,
4: killer robots must have no place in our future.
3: Anthropic CEO Dario Amodei says the concerns are real.
5: If managed poorly, I even believe that AI could be a risk to humanity as a whole.
3: OpenAI's Sam Altman says AI companies need to be regulated.
6: They must be shaped through democratic processes and by governments accountable to the people that they serve.
3: Computer scientist Yoshua Bengio says there are three global threats from AI.
7: First, catastrophic misuse, for example, by terrorists. Second, power concentration. And third, loss of control of AI.
3: Bengio says the warnings are not a marketing stunt. I'm Ed Donahue.
1: Southwestern Mexico bracing for heavy rain and mudslides after Polo became a major hurricane in the Pacific. Polo expected to skirt Mexico's Guerrero State's emerging coastal areas with up to 6 inches of rain through Thursday. More on these stories from townhall.com.
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She really socked it to that Harper Valley PTA. That is Jeannie C. Riley. Club Nouveau before that with Lean On Me. We're in the middle of the 3 o'clock hour, and I've got plenty of hits to take you all the way up to 6 o'clock. Stay with me. I'm Angie Komar. I'll be with you here on the night shift till then. I've got Bruno Mars coming up, Yvonne Elliman, and this one by The Drifters.

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This song was made famous by the American doo-wop group The Rays back in 1957. This is the Diamonds version of Silhouettes. Other artists who have covered that song include Herman's Hermits and Cliff Richard. It is 4 o'clock here on KCLY, and I've got plenty of your favorites coming up here on the night shift, including Patsy Cline, Big Country, and Casey and the Sunshine Band. They're next with Boogie Shoes.

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Here's a look at your weatherology forecast. Mainly cloudy skies expected overnight with lows around 60. Winds out of the southeast, 5 to 10 miles per hour. Cloudy skies expected Thursday. Chance of thunderstorms. High temperatures reach up to 72. Chance of thunderstorms Thursday night. Lows dip down to about 64. Cloudy skies expected. From the Weatherology Weather Center, I'm meteorologist Paul Trombley on 100.9 KCLY. Currently, it's 61 degrees.

0: 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KCLY is required by the FCC to widely disseminate when we have an opening, so if your group or organization would like to be notified, just give us a call at 785-632-5661, extension 221. 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
1: News this hour from Town Hall. I'm John Scott. A federal judge is ruling in favor of three media outlets that sued to have their access to the White House restored. Mark Mayfield with that report.
2: It comes after President Trump accused CNN, MS Now, and Politico of creating fake news and negative coverage and banned their journalists. They sued. The White House television press pool stopped covering Trump's events, and an emergency hearing was held Wednesday. In an overnight ruling, U.S. District Judge Tim Kelly ordered the administration to temporarily lift the ban. I'm Mark Mayfield.
1: President Trump welcoming Chinese President Xi Jinping to the United States, but Republican Senator Roger Wicker, chair of the Senate Armed Services Committee, said President Trump should be under no illusions about the real Xi Jinping.
3: During every minute of dialogue, our commander-in-chief should keep in mind that his guest is a brutal, unelected and oppressive dictator who seeks to dominate his neighbors and whose massive military arsenal is aimed directly at the United States of America.
1: The two leaders meet at the White House today. The FBI investigating a criminal hacking group's claims that it has stolen very sensitive data from the Bureau's jobs website. In consumer news, more than 100,000 pounds of raw pork, beef, and goat being recalled nationwide after being sold with fake USDA inspection labels.
4: The USDA says the meat was shipped in bulk by A&D Foods and that the meat was not properly inspected and could contain harmful contaminants or undeclared allergens. The raw meats were shipped nationwide and may have been repackaged under different labels. Officials say consumers should not eat the recalled meat and should throw it away or return it to the place of purchase. There are no reports of illnesses. I'm Scott Carr.
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10: So glad you're with me on the night shift. We're moving right through this 4 o'clock hour and coming your way here on KCLY. I've got the Vogues, Van Morrison, and Jay and the Americans. We're also going to check that forecast, so stay close. Here's Huey Lewis in the news with I Want a New Drug.

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Here's a look at your weatherology forecast. Mainly cloudy skies expected overnight with lows around 60. Winds out of the southeast, 5 to 10 miles per hour. Cloudy skies expected Thursday. Chance of thunderstorms. High temperatures reach up to 72. Chance of thunderstorms Thursday night. Lows dip down to about 64. Cloudy skies expected. From the Weatherology Weather Center, I'm meteorologist Paul Frobley on 100.9 KCLY. Currently, it's 61 degrees.

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When You Say Nothing at All, that is Alan Krauss's cover of the Keith Whitley song, which won the 1995 CMA Award for Single of the Year. We've made it to the 5 o'clock hour. So glad you're with me on the night shift. I'm Angie Komar, here with you for another 60 minutes. Coming up, I've got Blondie right after Journeys, After All These Years.

0: If you've never heard of surf rock, there it is. That is Jack Johnson with You and Your Heart from 2010. We also heard Blondie before that with Heart of Glass. It is a quarter after five, and it's time for a break. We're going to do that, and I'll be right back with more music by Glenn Frey and Hunter Hayes. And we'll be back right after this break and a weather forecast. Stay tuned.
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Here's a look at your weatherology forecast. Overcast today with a chance for storms. Daytime highs approaching 72. Winds out of the southeast, 5 to 10 miles per hour. Overcast skies again tonight. Chance of thunderstorms. Lows dip down to about 64. Cloudy skies expected tomorrow. Chance of thunderstorms. Highs around 74. From the Weatherology Weather Center, I'm meteorologist Paul Frobley on 100.9 KCLY. Currently 61.

0: Breaking news this hour from Town Hall. I'm Rich Thomason. It was a rare honor President Trump extended to visiting Chinese President Xi. Mr. Trump was at Joint Base Andrews yesterday afternoon to personally welcome Xi to the U.S. The two leaders exchanged greetings on the tarmac. And today, correspondent Laura Winter says they'll be getting down to business.
1: The two world leaders will talk about trade and AI, artificial intelligence. These two topics expected to dominate the conversation. After the meetings are over, a state dinner is scheduled for later this evening.
0: It's already been announced. The U.S.-China trade truce is being extended to January. The U.N. General Assembly will hear from Israeli Prime Minister Netanyahu today. He says he'll stand up for Israel's heroic soldiers amid criticism from New York City Mayor Zohran Mamdani. No comment from the White House on a judge's ruling temporarily striking down President Trump's White House ban on CNN, MS Now, and Politico.
2: Donald Trump stripped these three media organizations of their White House passes last Friday after accusing them of publishing verifiable falsehoods without providing examples. The outlets said it was because the president did not like their reporting and that the ban violated the U.S. Constitution's protections for a free press and free speech and due process protections. A lawyer for the government urged the judge not to restore the reporters' passes until after a visit by China's President Xi Jinping, citing national security concerns.
0: The BBC's Ione Wells, president previously indicated there would be an appeal of a ruling that did not go his way. Parts of coastal Virginia, the Tidewater region, flooded this morning as powerful storm cranks up in the Atlantic, expected to move north, bringing winds and heavy surf to the Jersey Shore, coastal New York and New England, and it is expected to hang around for a few days. On Wall Street this morning, stock futures in the red. The Dow futures down 211 points. NASDAQ futures off 350. More on these stories, townhall.com.
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5: 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So glad you're with me on the night shift. I'm Angie Komar, here with you for another half hour. Got Shine Down on the way, but first, Night Ranger. This is Sentimental Street on 100.9 FM.

0: That is Melanie with Brand New Key. We also heard from Shinedown before that with Daylight. And we're just about there, aren't we? That sun is going to come up pretty soon. That's going to do it for me. My time with you has come to an end. Thanks so much for keeping me company overnight. I'll be back tonight at 10 o'clock, and I hope you'll tune in then for the night shift. I do have a few more songs taking you up to 6 o'clock, and I'm going to leave you with this parting thought for your Thursday. I need some kind of vacation. I don't know if it's a vacation, staycation, medication, or some intoxication.
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Here's a look at your weatherology forecast. Overcast today with a chance for storms. Daytime highs approaching 72. Winds out of the southeast, 5 to 10 miles per hour. Overcast skies again tonight. Chance of thunderstorms. Lows dip down to about 64. Cloudy skies expected tomorrow. Chance of thunderstorms. Highs around 74. From the Weatherology Weather Center, I'm meteorologist Paul Trombley on 100.9 KCLY. Currently 61.

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3: 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What's our vector, Victor?
0: 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We're glad to have you with us. 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
1: And that is a Thursday morning. You're sliding into the weekend. Good morning. Rocky Downing with you. And here comes the forecast. It's going to be cloudy, a high of 72 this afternoon. There's a 50% chance of showers and thunderstorms after 1 p.m. Tonight, a 60% chance. The same through tomorrow. And look for cloudy skies, a high of 74 tomorrow. 90% chance Friday night, showers and thunderstorms. And showers likely Saturday morning up until about midday, it looks like. 70% chance, cloudy and 78. Slight chance to Saturday night, then sunny and 78 on Sunday. Right now, it is 60 degrees. The high this afternoon, 72 with clouds at 100.9.

It's a group called Eve Six, and here's To the Night, The Stylistics. Before that, Bon Jovi's On the Way to Living on a Prayer. Right now, Keith Urban, John Cougar, John Deere, John 316, and KCLY.

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4: There are some chances for rain today. It's going to be cloudy throughout. Cool 72 high this afternoon. 61 degrees right now. 72 with clouds. Again, chance of rain. On tap, we have Christopher Cross from the great movie, the late, great Dudley Moore, Liza Minnelli, Sir John Gielgud, Arthur from 1981. This is Christopher Cross, KCLY.

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0: It is a look back at this date in history on a September 24th, Thursday morning. Starting in 1948, it's when the Honda Motor Company was founded. 1968, 60 Minutes premiered on CBS television. And 1977, cruise director Julie invited us on The Love Boat, premiered on ABC on this date, 1977. 2007, The Big Bang Theory, created by Chuck Lorre. Yeah, came on the air on CBS for the first time. Johnny Galecki, Jim Parsons, Kaley Cuoco, of course, starring. Birthdays include Kevin Sorbo, 68. Nero Vardalos from My Big Fat Greek Wedding, 64. And Ben Platt turns 33 today. Your music note, it was 3 years ago today. Taylor Swift attended her first Chiefs game at Arrowhead Stadium to cheer on now husband Travis Kelce. It was a September 24th.

0: It is Yes. John Anderson out front. Roundabout as we get set to look into markets this morning. 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
3: Now time for the local closing grain report for this Wednesday, September 23rd. Central Valley Ag of Clay Center, wheat down 9 at 695, corn down 8 at 474, Milo down 8 at 439, soybeans down 8 at 1248, Home City Grain of Wakefield, wheat down 9 at 695, corn down 8 at 474, soybeans down 8 at 1248, Central Valley Ag of Leonardville, wheat down 9 at 695, corn down 8 at 469, Milo down 8 at 434, soybeans down 8 at 1243, Central Valley Ag of Greenleaf, wheat down 9 at 695, corn down 8 at 479, Milo down 8 at 434, soybeans down 8 at 1253. Lippert Grain of Green, wheat down 10 at 696, corn down 7 at 474, Milo down 7 at 439, soybeans down 7 at 1249. Farmers Co-op of Morganville, wheat down 10 at 695, corn down 8 at 474, Milo down 7 at 414, soybeans down 7 at 1248. MKC of Longford, wheat down 9 at 692, corn down 8 at 466, Milo down 8 at 443, soybeans down 8 at 1255. Farmers Cooperative Hanover Branch, wheat down 9 at 717, corn down 3 at 486, Milo down 8 at 452, soybeans down 8 at 1263. Concordia Terminal, wheat down 9 at 710, corn down 8 at 484, Milo down 8 at 449, soybeans down 8 at 1258. Bungie of Abilene, wheat down 9 at 745, corn down 8 at 489, Milo down 8 at 464, soybeans down 8 at 1268. ADM Milling of Abilene, wheat unchanged at 738. And that's been the local closing grain report for this Wednesday, September 23rd. I'm Lexi Bates.
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1: Now time for the market recap for this Wednesday, September 23rd. December corn down 7 3/4 at 729. March down 7 1/2 at 543 3/4. And May down 7 at 550 3/4. December Kansas City wheat down 9 1/2 at 771 3/4. March down 9 3/4 at 785 1/2. And May down 9 3/4 at 790 1/2. December Chicago wheat down 9 3/4 at 708 1/2. March down 9 at 724 1/4, and May down 9 1/4 at 732. November soybeans down 7 1/2 at 1318. January down 7 1/2 at 1333 3/4, and March down 6 1/4 at 1342 3/4. October soybean meal up 140 at 370.30. December down 10 cents at 370.60, and January down 80 cents at 370.30. October soybean oil down 12 at 67.25. December down 11 at 67.81, and January down 13 at 68.06. In the livestock futures, October live cattle up 2.15 at 220.92. December up 290 at 222.35, and February up 310 at 223.65. September feeder cattle down 75 at 336.52, October up 530 at 333.32, and November up 630 at 329.50. October lean hogs up 60 at 79.87. December down 67 at 70.32, and February down 52 at 72.02. In the oil futures, West Texas crude up 171 at 92.23, gasoline up 10 cents at 3.59, and heating oil down 15 cents at 4.79. And that's been the market recap for this Wednesday, September 23rd. I'm Lexi Bates.
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3: Again, cloudy skies expected, but the sun's not going to break out like it has the last couple of days. In fact, there are some chances of rain in the forecast. Cloudy 72 for high today and a 50-50 chance of showers after 1 p.m. Chance overnight as well into tomorrow. 60% chance tomorrow with a high of 74. 90% chance Friday night and showers possible at least early on Saturday with a high of 78 expected. And then sunshine breaks out Sunday with a high of 78 degrees. Right now, humidity 84%. a light breeze at 7 miles per hour. It's going to be cloudy southeast winds. The temperature right now at 60 degrees. As we hit top of the hour, coming your way, it's going to be news time at 7. And we've got music from Train and Carlos Santana coming up. This, of course, from the great movie Say Anything, starring John Cusack and Ione Skye. It's Peter Gabriel's In Your Eyes, KCLY.

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4: And now the daily news drop. Let's start with Wall Street and the markets taking a hit on Wednesday as interest rate worries came roaring back. The Dow lost 352 points. The S&P 500 fell 59. And the NASDAQ dropped 308 points, snapping its run of record closes. The culprit, bond yields. The 10-year Treasury yield surged to 5.11%, its highest level since the year 2007. After new data shows U.S. business activity running considerably stronger than economists expected, oil prices also moving higher on the day, adding to those inflation concerns. And that brings the Fed right back into the conversation. Federal Reserve Governor Michael Barr says additional interest rate hikes will likely be necessary to get inflation under control. Traders are now pricing in about a 70% chance of another rate hike next month. Translation, Wall Street's concerns are now shifting from whether the Fed has finished raising rates to how many more hikes may be coming. The world's two biggest economies are sitting down face to face. President Donald Trump is hosting Chinese President Xi Jinping during his first U.S. visit in nearly 3 years. The agenda includes tariffs, Taiwan, rare earth minerals, artificial intelligence, and Iran. One potentially important development, U.S. and Chinese officials have been discussing an AI incident reporting and crisis communications system. Essentially, that would be a hotline if powerful AI systems create a dangerous international situation. The summit could also determine whether the current U.S.-China trade truce is extended. I'll let you know. The White House wants artificial intelligence under a new name. They don't like the word artificial. Superintelligence, or SI, is being considered. There is one problem with the rebranding. Artificial intelligence is not a government-created name that can simply be changed. That term dates back to 1955. And superintelligence already has a meaning, referring to intelligence that exceeds beyond human capabilities, like AI. President Trump is backing a possible ban on U.S. diesel exports. Treasury Secretary Scott Bessent confirms officials are studying that concept. National average for diesel hit $6.50 a gallon, up 75% year over year. The shortage is global. Wars, including Iran and Ukraine, have disrupted major fuel producers, while Ukrainian strikes on Russian refineries have reduced, of course, diesel supplies. So the idea here is to keep more American-made diesel at home and bring those prices down for truckers, farmers, and, of course, consumers. On that note, there may be finally some movement towards reopening one of the world's most important oil routes. U.S. and Iranian officials have held indirect talks during the United Nations General Assembly. Reuters reports discussions included reopening the Strait of Hormuz and potentially lifting the American naval blockade on Iran. But major differences, however, still remain. Any agreement restoring normal traffic through Hormuz could have enormous implications for global energy prices. Keep your fingers crossed. California Governor Gavin Newsom has signed legislation accelerating the sale of gasoline containing up to 15% ethanol. Studies show widespread E15 gas sales could knock as much as 20 cents a gallon off California gas prices, the highest in the nation, and save drivers up to $2.7 billion a year. But there's an interesting twist for this crazy climate-conscious state. Ethanol contains less energy per gallon, meaning it reduces fuel economy. So, California, a state aggressively pushing electric vehicles, low rolling tires, tighter emissions, and reduced dependence on petroleum, is now promoting a gasoline blend that will get you less MPGs. And that means you'll have to fill up more often. So, is it really worth it? No. But Governor Newsom will soon be running for president, and of course he wants to say he lowered California gas prices. I'm Jeff Vaughn. That's your Daily News Drop.
5: It's Trish Sloboda with KCLY, and it's just after 7, and it's time to take a look at your news across the state. Brought to you by Meadowlark, Winkland Oil, and Clay Center Housing Authority. Advocates for foster children want the state to reduce the number of kids moved from place to place. As Rachel Schnelly reports for the Kansas News Service, it comes after a new report showed mixed progress improving foster care.
6: While crisis intervention and health screenings improved for foster children, advocacy groups are still concerned with the high amounts of placement moves. That's when a foster child is moved between foster homes. Brenna Visosky with the advocacy group Kansas Appleseed says unstable placements can cause additional challenges, like more extreme behaviors.
7: Needs can be more extreme, which kind of creates a revolving door problem, right, of just persistent placement instability.
6: The report uses data collected by visiting Kansas foster agencies and coordinating with the state. The annual report is a requirement of a 2021 settlement in a lawsuit filed against the state on behalf of foster children. For the Kansas News Service, I'm Rachel Schnelly in Pittsburgh.
5: A leading advocate for mental health and suicide prevention in Kansas credits the state's extension service for building connections within communities to help curtail the rise in the suicide rate. From 2011 to 2024, Kansas saw a 30% increase in terms of the number of suicide losses. Josh Boydston, a client advocate for Kansas Lemonade, a statewide program operated by the nonprofit 6 Feet Over, says we're seeing more evidence of the impacts of suicide in communities.
8: We know at this point that where you live, work, and play, if you think of just the average daily interactions that a lot of folks have, that reaches much larger than just your immediate family or even your extended family. Some of the research suggests that there's over 125 people impacted by a suicide loss. And really, when you think about that, even in a small town, everybody knows everybody.
5: Boydston says Kansas Lemonade, which is supported by a grant from the Kansas Department of Aging and Disability Services, provides emotional and financial support for survivors of a suicide loss. He says one of the first steps in working with a family experiencing a suicide loss is getting them connected to services in their community.
8: We try to do as much outreach for funeral industry folks, for first responders, for community mental health centers, for education systems, really a lot of those public health institutions so that they know that this program exists. The sooner that we can get in contact or have an awareness of a family's needs, the better.
5: According to Boydston, Kansas Lemonade is working to establish more teams in Kansas to help survivors through their loss. He says postvention can help stabilize families and potentially prevent additional suicide losses. More information and resources can be found at 6feetover.org and at local extension offices across the state. Baker University has launched a new effort to make college more affordable to everyday Kansans. This week, the private four-year school in Baldwin City announced a new program called Baker 105. Dr. Jody Fournier is the school's president.
6: While crisis intervention and health screenings improved for foster children, advocacy groups are still concerned with the high amounts of placement moves. That's when a foster child is moved between foster homes. Brenna Visosky with the advocacy group Kansas Appleseed says unstable placements can cause additional challenges, like more extreme behaviors.
7: Needs can be more extreme, which kind of creates a revolving door problem, right, of just persistent placement instability.
6: The report uses data collected by visiting Kansas foster agencies and coordinating with the state. The annual report is a requirement of a 2021 settlement in a lawsuit filed against the state on behalf of foster children. For the Kansas News Service, I'm Rachel Schnelly in Pittsburgh.
5: The scholarship program was made possible in part by the generosity of donors. More information about the Baker 105 scholarships is available at bakeru.edu. And that was a look at your news across the state. Don't go anywhere. I'll be back with your local news.
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5: It's time to take a look at your news across the KCLY community. 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Clay Center's 2026 Pyotique Celebration is this Saturday, September 26th, and the day will be packed full of events. Catherine Doster-Tipsword, the event and marketing coordinator for Grow Clay County, says this year's celebration is expected to draw people to Clay Center from well beyond the local area.
11: We have about 70 vendors this year on the Courthouse Square, and we've got many food trucks that are coming. This has been probably the most vendors we've had in the last few years, which is absolutely amazing. We're so excited. And there's different vendors from different communities around the state or in other states, so we're super excited to have all those people and be able to host so many people. I do know that there's a lot of class reunions going on, so that's going to bring more people into our town.
5: She thinks there is a reason for people to be even more excited about Pyotique this year.
11: We're just super excited. Pyotique is something that is exciting every year, and this year just feels a little bit more special just with more vendors and more people and just more reasons to come back home for Pyotique.
5: The Mark Chapman Road Race starts the event at 7 a.m., followed by a car show, the parade, a horse-drawn carriage ride, and various other activities throughout the day. Visit Grow Clay County's website for a full list of events. Plans for a new animal shelter in Marysville are underway, with the design by CES Group having already passed through the City Planning Commission. The city hopes to put the project out for construction bidding later this year. Joshua Haverkamp, city administrator, says plans for a nonprofit to run the finished shelter fell through.
12: None of the groups that we visited really were interested in taking over the running the animal shelter at that time. So right now, the city plans to run the animal shelter on our own. However, we are trying to build it in a way that it would be easy for a nonprofit group to take it over if that comes to fruition at a later point.
5: The plans come as the veterinary clinic Marysville partnered with is ending shelter services for the city.
12: The city holds stray dogs up to 3 days at the existing kennels that the city owns. After the 3 days, they normally go off to the vet clinic. The vet clinic is no longer going to be offering sheltering services or adoption services once we get this place built. So that's one reason why we're needing to build a physical location.
5: The new shelter will expand the city's existing 4-kennel shelter to 9 kennels, and Haverkamp's says they are considering providing more services if that's not enough.
12: We are looking into a foster program to see if that makes sense as well, especially if 9 kennels turns out to be not enough. We want to make sure that we can get the dog to good homes.
5: Haverkamp didn't say what the cost of construction would be, but he says it would be funded through the sales tax improvement fund and year-to-year maintenance would be taken from the general fund. He hopes to get construction bids out this year, and then, weather permitting, the shelter should be built within 8 months. Other funding sources might be available because plans are to make it a no-kill shelter, which Haverkamp says makes grants more accessible. Anyone looking to volunteer at the current or future shelter can sign up at City Hall. Communities in Cloud, Ottawa, and Republic counties will be awarded the 2026 Spirit of the Region Award today, Thursday, September 24th, in Minneapolis. Concordia, Delphos, and Belleville are the inaugural recipients of the North Central Regional Planning Commission's, or NCRPC's, new award program recognizing impactful community projects. Concordia's efforts to address the need for housing, including the St. Joseph's subdivision and infill development in established neighborhoods, have also helped spur more private investment in the city. Delphos Alive is being recognized for its work in community volunteerism and leadership. The group has spearheaded projects such as A Place to Play, an initiative helping to increase Delphos' recreational opportunities. Belleville's downtown redevelopment of 4 vacant buildings into commercial storefronts and upper-story housing will also be recognized. More information about the award and the recipients can be found on the NCRPC website. And that was your news across the KCLY community. If you have any news tips that you think would make a good story, submit them to regional@kclyradio.com.
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5: Services for 81-year-old Nicholas Kondratieff will be held at a later date. Memorials may be made to the Nicholas Kondratieff Memorial Fund to be designated later by the family and can be sent in care of the Neil Schwensen Rook Funeral Home. Graveside services for 81-year-old Constance Connie Anstett will be held at 11 a.m. Friday, September 25th at Mount Zion Cemetery north of Pomona Lake. Funeral services will be held at 11 a.m. today, Thursday, September 24th at the Alert Covenant Church. Memorials may be made to the Connie Anstett Memorial Fund to be used for Healthcare Worker Scholarship Fund and left in care of the Anders Feifley Funeral Home. Services for 88-year-old June McMahon will be held at 11 a.m. Friday, September 25th at Neil Schwensen Rook Funeral Home. Visitation will be from 10 a.m. till service time at the church. Memorials for June McMahon may be made to the Meadowlark Adult Care Homes and can be sent in care of the funeral home. Graveside services for 65-year-old Daniel Jensen will be held at 11 a.m. Saturday, September 26th at Bulk Cemetery north of Formoso. Following the service, a luncheon will be held at the Cortland City Hall. Memorials for Daniel Jensen may be made to Cortland Community Empowerment and can be sent in care of Tibbetts Fisher Funeral Home. A memorial gathering for 75-year-old Joseph Ebert will be held from 2 to 4 p.m. Sunday, September 27th at St. Joseph's Parish Hall in Flush. Memorials for Joseph Ebert may be made to the ASI Academic Quadrathon at Kansas State University and can be left in care of the Anders Feifley Funeral Home.
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0: 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Good morning. It is time to look at your KCLY weather forecast on this Thursday morning. It's going to be a cloudy sky today with a high of 72 degrees for the afternoon. A light southeast wind in the forecast. There are some chances of rain moving in today and into the next few days, in fact. A 50-50 chance this afternoon. Again, cloudy and 72. Overnight, it'll be a 60% chance of rain with a low of 64. Friday, showers are likely. 60% chance with a high of 74. Chance of showers and thunderstorms Friday night, 90%. That'll be after 1 a.m. And then chances lingering into Saturday into midday. There's a 70% chance in the forecast. Otherwise, cloudy and 78. And then Saturday night, a slight chance. Sunday turns sunny with a high of 78 degrees. Currently at KCLY, humidity 84%. Very light wind. The current temperature is 60 degrees.
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0: Good morning. Hi, once again, everyone. Rocky Downing with a look at your KCLY sports. It is a Thursday morning slide to the weekend. It's being brought to you today by Kramer Oil and Ayers Insurance. The latest Kansas Volleyball Association state rankings have come out, and several in the KCLY community. In fact, three teams now in 1A Division II are ranked. Lynn, still number one ranked, undefeated at 15-0. Hanover right behind them at 12-4, second ranked. And the Blue Valley Lady Rams have now moved into the top 10, ranked number 8. They are 10-3. Moving to Class 3A, where the Riley County Lady Falcons are 15-2. They've moved up to number 2 ranked in the state. And the Claysville Lady Tigers, who are 14-2, have moved to number 3 in the rankings in Class 4A. By the way, the Lady Tiger volleyball team, we had a chance to talk with three of the seniors on this year's squad. Lily Edwards, Ramey Lipker, and Addie Platson joined us on the KCLY Locker Room Show. You can see that on our YouTube channel. It's also linked on our KCLY Facebook page. Big weekend coming up tomorrow night. Clay Center Tiger football travels to Smoky Valley. It's the first district game of the year. That'll be a kickoff at 7 p.m. We'll join you for pregame at 6:30 tomorrow evening. K-State Wildcats, 4 o'clock Saturday afternoon pregame. They kick at 6. First Big 12 game of the year. They travel to Cincinnati. And the Chiefs on the road after starting 2-0. They head to Miami Sunday. That pregame will be at 11 a.m. Kickoff at noon. All here on KCLY. 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
3: It's time for the Downing Report. Here's Rocky Downing.
4: Some would argue a shower in the morning is a great way to wake up. Some would say a shower at night is a great way to wind down. So why not do both? I don't think it's a great debate over that. More on that in a moment. The Sleep Foundation says showering in the morning or night not nearly as important as changing those bed sheets at least once a week. The Sleep Foundation and medical experts recommend those weekly changes to combat bacteria, dead skin cells, dust mites. Should I go on? No, I won't. Instead, we'll drift back to the morning or evening shower debate. Many advocates for nighttime showers argue they promote better sleep, just as we said at the outset. Research supports this with a meta-analysis of 13 studies, including taking a warm shower or bath for about 10 minutes, an hour or two before bedtime, and they say it can significantly reduce the time it takes to fall asleep. Meanwhile, other studies have shown that they're proponents for morning showers, believing they help remove sweat and microbes accumulated overnight, allowing for a fresher start to the day. Not to mention, it helps wake you up, right? Have a terrific Thursday. I'm Rocky Downing.

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0: 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We are thankful for you at 100.9.

0: Don Henley's All She Wants to Do Is Dance. Bruno Mars before that. ZZ Top and Kenny Chesney's Boston. 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
0: The Kansas Sports Bud Light takes a shine on the high school volleyball court. It's the latest rankings from the Kansas Volleyball Association. Starting in Class 1A Division 2, where the Lynn Bulldogs are 15-0 and stand undefeated number one ranked ahead of the defending champions in 1A Division 2, Hanover, ranked number two. Both schools out of the Twin Valley League and in the same school district. Third ranked is Ingalls, then Axtell, also from the Twin Valley League. Chi-Lin is fifth, Argonia, Victoria, and also from the TVL. Blue Valley's ranked eighth, followed by Merida Singh Valley and Hutch Central Christian. Centralia, another Twin Valley League team, is ranked number one in Division One, ahead of Gossel, Little River, South Gray, Wabunsee, Quinner, Burden Central, St. John Hudson, Decatur Community, and Greeley County. In Class 2A, it's Ellenwood on top, then Jeff County North, St. Mary's Colgan, Inman, TMP Marion, Mound Ridge, Rossville, Oakley, Conway Springs, and Mission Valley. Your 3A top 10, Beloit is ranked number one ahead of second-ranked Riley County. Then it's Holton, Cheney, Heston, Silver Lake, Halstead, Royal Valley, Hoisington, and Nemaha Central. Bishop Miege is ranked number one in 4A. Then Hayden, Clay Center, Andale, Eudora, Circle, Paola, Lewisburg, McPherson, and Wellington. In Class 5A volleyball, top-ranked St. Thomas Aquinas, followed by St. James Academy, Mays South, Bishop Carroll, Lansing, Great Bend, Cape and Mount Carmel, Andover, DeSoto, and Blue Valley Southwest. In your 6A top 10, Blue Valley West, Mill Valley, Blue Valley, Lawrence Free State, Garden City, Olathe North, Manhattan, Olathe West, Gardner-Edgerton, and Olathe South. The Kansas Volleyball Association, top 10s in high school volleyball in the Kansas Sports Spotlight.
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3: 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Pressure coming. McCann flushes him out of the pocket. Now he fires downfield. That ball is tipped away. 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
0: Clouds and 60 degrees here on a Thursday morning. It's going to be high 72, so a cool one. Cloudy throughout, and chances of rain popping up today. In fact, looking at the radar a little bit earlier, there has been rain in the state west of the KCLY community. Kind of getting edging toward maybe parts of Republic or Cloud County if it draws more east. But rain is possible today, really through Friday night. Good chances each day and evening. See what pops up, if anything, around the area. Today's high 72 with clouds. Right now, 60 degrees. And right now, it is music from Elton John. It's Tiny Dancer, KCLY.

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8: There has been some heavy rains in western Kansas out around Oakley. There's been reported over 2 inches of rain. It has been moving to the north and east, and in fact, could be getting into Republican cloud. We said that earlier this morning. There are chances today, 50% chance, and chances continue through Saturday morning. Friday night's the best chance, 90%, they're saying, for showers and thunderstorms late Friday. Today's high 72. It will be cloudy throughout. The temperature right now at 59 degrees. On the way, music from Avery Anna. Right now it's Whitesnake, Here I Go Again. Young fellas from the 1980s. Remember the video featuring Tawny Katan, David Coverdale's wife. Here is Whitesnake.

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1: 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On the calendar on this September 24th, we look ahead to a retirement party for Kenneth Shivers. It'll be taking place at City Hall on October 2nd. That's a Friday from 2 to 4 p.m. Also, Tigers versus Panthers, the CCCHSK Club is hoping to win the food drive. You can help the Tigers stock the shelves at the Lighthouse. That is taking place through tomorrow. You can drop off at any CCCHS event, school event, or at the C4 through, again, tomorrow. Birthdays around the KCLY community. Happy birthday wishes to Josie Walker today, to Bill Robinson and Jared Hopper. And if you're celebrating, we'll hope that you have a terrific Thursday as well. Your calendar, it is a September 24th.

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6: Yeah, that's right. It's true. It's
5: almost in your
6: here.
5: Eyes.
6: Yep, I'm ready.
5: I
6: Very
5: knew
6: true.
5: It.
6: No, it's just allergies.
5: Oh, well, yeah. Misread that one.
6: Yeah. We start off today with a garage sale at 1605 Broughton Road. That's tomorrow, Friday, 1 to 7, Saturday at 8. And then they'll have pocket knives, vinyl albums, household shop items, wheelchair, glass butter churn, workbench, and many more items that you can check out on the website if you'd like to. And I'm looking down here then. They also have pull-type disc, 3-point bale spear, 3.6 row planter, brown MFG box scraper, and iron implement wheels. For those items, call 785-447-1848. 447-1848. I guess that's all one listing. It's kind of confusing. But
5: it is confusing.
6: Yeah.
5: I think it is, though.
6: Anyway, again, the address for the garage sale, though, is 1605 Broughton Road.
5: There you go. Number here, 632-3771.
6: Here's a California king-sized bed with bookcase, headboard, and drawers underneath. 785. They have 786, but again, I think that's going to be 785.
5: I agree.
6: 587-5936. 587-5936.
5: Breaking news, actually.
6: Yeah.
5: CASHA, the Kansas State High School Activities Association, releases today the classifications for the upcoming year. I know it's really strange.
6: Right.
5: Except for football. That's already, I mean, they know the class you're going to be in for football stays the same, so your district games have already been scheduled out.
6: Right.
5: But for the postseason for volleyball and cross country and so forth,
6: right.
5: The classes can change, and it did affect the KCLY community. Clifton Clyde's moving up to 2A. For volleyball and for cross country. There weren't a ton of changes, but there were several. I was going to give you a look at it'd be kind of interesting to find out across the state. Let me see if I can pull this up here. So the changes are in Class 1A, Northern Heights drops down, Rollins County drops down to Udall. They were all 2A, they dropped to 1A. Mm-hmm. And it's all based on number of students in this school year.
6: Okay. Enrollment numbers.
5: Right.
6: Okay.
5: From 1A to 2A, Clifton Clyde. From 3A to 2A is Jayhawk Lynn. Opie moves up one. Oskaloosa moves down one. So does Phillipsburg. And Waubunsee moves up one. In 3A, Central Heights, Hillsboro, and Syracuse all move up from 2A. None in 4A. It all stayed the same. Although Clay Center, they were waiting to see.
6: They didn't know. Yeah.
5: Because, they're one of the smaller 4As.
6: 4As.
5: I think it cuts off at 752 and they're at 790. So it wasn't that many students away.
6: Right, right.
5: But 4A stayed all the same. Wichita West goes from 6A down to 5A, and Casey Harmon goes from 5A to 6A. So. That's quite a few changes, though, when you think about it.
6: And like you said, on September 24th.
5: And you're making plans for postseason. It would change a lot.
6: It could.
5: You know, for instance, volleyball.
6: Mm-hmm.
5: Clay Center, we know, will play on Thursday.
6: Mm-hmm.
5: We know that now.
6: Right.
5: If they had dropped to 3A, they would have played on Friday.
6: Mm-hmm.
5: And it would have changed a lot of things. So
6: it would have.
5: Pretty wild.
6: Wow.
5: It's just so late in the game to announce those things,
6: I think. It is.
5: This morning's Listeners Classified will continue in just a moment.
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6: Here's the guy that's looking for some ammunition for a 375 Double H Magnum at 785-280-3933. 280-3933.
5: Speaking of Clifton Clyde, we mentioned moving up to 2A, the Clifton Clyde Valley Heights volleyball matches we're going to have live on KCLY this coming Tuesday.
6: Yeah.
5: It's 5 o'clock for the first varsity match, then they break for JV, and then there'll be a 7 o'clock. Those are guesstimated times, but
6: great.
5: Be a 5 o'clock start time on that first one.
6: Okay, sounds good. Here are the Flemish Giant Mini Rex Rabbits for sale in Milton Vale, 785-427-6012, 427-6012.
5: The new TSA scanners, have you heard this story?
6: I haven't.
5: Yet. May require those larger carry-ons to be checked.
6: Oh.
5: People push the envelope.
6: You know what
5: carry-ons.
6: They do, and it's kind of irritating sometimes when you're trying to put your carry-on in the compartment and people have put these giant bags up there and there's no room.
5: And while I understand why you want to do that, it is, and you sit and look at the bags in front of you and you're like, that doesn't conform to
6: that doesn't
5: the
6: look
5: rules,
6: like it's
5: but,
6: gonna fit yeah.
5: They're gonna let them on, but that may be changing. Most airlines allow carry-on bags up to 22 inches by 14 inches by 9 inches, and travelers often exceed those dimensions.
6: And there's a little thing you can measure it in. Usually you can set it down in to make sure.
5: They
6: but
5: rarely put it in there, though.
6: No, but it's expensive to check bags now, too. I just booked some flights, actually, for later this year. And, yeah, it was like $100 for your first checked bag.
5: Yikes.
6: I thought, wow, I can see why people want to just carry on.
5: Yeah. It is. Yep. It's an art to packing to be able to just have a carry-on.
6: Especially for a woman.
5: Well, I
6: we
5: get
6: take
5: it.
6: A lot of extra junk with us. It's amazing to me what I take for a one-night stay somewhere.
5: And never pull out.
6: No, I usually use most of it. Right. A lot of it's like, you know, hair products and the curling iron and the, you know what I mean? Like just all the stuff that we use. And I know it's ridiculous. Anyway. Let's see, if it's still there, that free divan was at 1918 4th Street in Clay Center. You can call and find out if it's still there, 632-4627. 632-4627.
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5: Well, it's going to be cloudy skies throughout this Thursday, a high of 72 for the afternoon, clouds and a light southeast wind. There has been rain. I know Greeley County reported over 4 inches of rain just this morning, so they've flash flood warnings out in that area. It's kind of been taunting Republic and Cloud County through the morning. It's really just to the west of Republic, and it just looks like it's going to lean over and move in.
6: It just
5: keeps going further north. But there are chances today, a 50% chance for showers. They're saying thunderstorms. You were asking if anything looked to be severe. I don't see that in the forecast. Just
6: rain.
5: Just chance of showers and thunderstorms and heavy rains potentially. Cloudy tomorrow with a high of 74 and, again, a 60% chance of rain. Then the best chance is Friday night late into Saturday morning, a 90% shot in that forecast. Weekend, what's going on Saturday? Chance early up until maybe midday, and then otherwise cloudy and 78. Sunday turns sunny with a high of 78 as well. Right now it is 64 degrees on a Thursday morning.
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5: It is a Name That Tune Thursday being brought to you by Neil Schwinson Rook Funeral Home.
6: All right, Rocky, I've got one for you. I think it's a 1980s song. I think I'm choosing the right. I can't remember for sure what I chose here. It was recorded by another group first, and this is actually a cover version, but it ended up being a number one hit for this artist.
5: All right. Let's see what we can do.
6: Okay.
15: Every Time You Go Away.
6: Good job. Yes, Paul it Young. Is the one I thought. Paul Young had a number one hit with it. It was actually written by Daryl Hall, and Hall & Oates did it in 1980, which I don't even remember their version of it.
5: I don't think I do either.
6: But I loved Paul Young's version. 85 is when he released this one, and it ended up going to number one for him.
5: I'm looking for it.
6: Okay.
5: Here it is.
6: All right.
5: Paul Young and Every Time You Go Away.

0: the king of pop, Michael Jackson. Before that, Paul Young, of course. Right now, we take a look in the news being brought to you by Leonardville Nursing Home.
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2: Breaking news this hour from Town Hall. I'm Rich Thomason. It was a rare honor that President Trump extended to visiting Chinese President Xi. Mr. Trump was at Joint Base Andrews to personally welcome Xi to the U.S. Today, correspondent Laura Winter says the two presidents are getting down to business.
3: The two world leaders will talk about trade and AI, artificial intelligence. These two topics expected to dominate the conversation. After the meetings are over, a state dinner is scheduled for later this evening.
2: It's already been announced the U.S.-China trade truce is being extended to January. Unemployment claims edged lower last week. The Labor Department reports 197,000 people filed for unemployment, a drop of roughly 1,000 from the previous week's revised total. No comment from the White House on a judge's ruling, temporarily striking down President Trump's White House ban on CNN, MS Now, and Politico.
4: Donald Trump stripped these three media organizations of their White House passes last Friday after accusing them of publishing verifiable falsehoods without providing examples. The outlets said it was because the president did not like their reporting and that the ban violated the U.S. Constitution's protections for a free press and free speech and due process protections. A lawyer for the government urged the judge not to restore the reporters' passes until after a visit by China's president Xi Jinping, citing national security concerns.
2: The BBC's Ione Wells says President Trump previously indicated there would be an appeal of any ruling that did not go his way. Parts of coastal Virginia, the Tidewater region, are flooded this morning. A powerful storm is cracking up in the Atlantic. The early season nor'easter expected to move north, bringing winds and heavy surf to the Jersey Shore, coastal New York, and New England. It's expected to hang around for a few days. Stocks in the red on Wall Street. The Dow is down 255 points. The Nasdaq off 178. The S&P 32 points lower. More on these stories, townhall.com.
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5: Now time for market update for this Thursday, September 24th. December corn down 1.25 at 527.75. March down 1.5 at 542. And May down 2 at 548.25. December Kansas City wheat down 7.75 at 764. March down 7.75 at 777.75, and May down 8.5 at 782. December Chicago wheat down 6 at 702.5, March down 6.25 at 718, and May down 6.75 at 725.25. November soybeans down 3 at 1315, January down 3.75 at 1330.25. And March down 4 at 1338.5. October soybean meal up 320 at 373.50. December up 70 cents at 371.30. And January up 10 cents at 370.40. October soybean oil down 43 at 66.82. December down 36 at 67.45. And January down 32 at 67.73. In the livestock futures, October live cattle down 102 at 219.90, December down 60 at 221.75, and February down 50 at 223.15. September feeder cattle up 72 at 337.25, October down 25 at 333.07, and November up 2 at 329.52. October lean hogs down 15 at 79.72, December unchanged at 70.32, and February down 7 at 71.95. And that's been the market update for this

0: Thursday, September 24th. I'm Lexi Bates.
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5: Cloudy skies hanging around through today and really through Saturday. Highs of 72 today, 74 tomorrow, 78 Saturday and Sunday, but really good chances of rain are in the forecast through Saturday early anyway. Best chance looks like Friday night, a 90% chance of showers, but there's still a 50-50 shot today. Still seeing rain almost getting over into Republic County, just kind of staying to the west. But there's been some heavy rains, over 4 inches out in Tribune. Greeley County has been reported. Right now, that temperature with a cloudy sky is 62 degrees. On tap, music from Hall & Oates is coming up. We also are going to chat to 10 o'clock with a little Van Halen from 1984. The album was called 1984. 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

One night, hood papa tell mama. Hood papa tell mama. Little boy book.

that was Big Head Toad and the Monsters with Boom Boom. Now, we do have some winners to announce for the KCLY Donut Drop. It is going to be Farmers and Merchants State Bank in Wakefield and Milford Fish Hatchery. So congratulations to those businesses. But coming up, we will have a weatherology forecast as well as music by Dr. Hook and Brian Duncan. But up next, it's Bad Company with Holy Water.

0: 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Applications can be picked up and returned at the Clay County Highway Department, 1515 17th Road in Clay Center, during office hours, 7:30 a.m. to 4 p.m. Monday through Friday. 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
4: Here's a look at your weatherology forecast. Cloudy skies expected today with a chance of thunderstorms. High temperatures reach up to 72. Southeasterly winds 5 to 10 miles per hour. Overcast again tonight. Chance of thunderstorms. Lows level off around 64. Overcast tomorrow. Chance of thunderstorms. High temperatures reach up to 74. From the Weatherology Weather Center, I'm meteorologist Paul Frombly on 100.9 KCLY. Right now, 66.

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4: Breaking news this hour from Town Hall. I'm Rich Thomason. As the coastal Northeast prepares for the arrival of a powerful early season nor'easter, Hawaii is getting set for some rough weather of its own. Tropical storm Nolo could morph into a hurricane tomorrow.
5: We do expect some significant hazards with Nolo. Extremely heavy rainfall. Life-threatening catastrophic flood size impossible, especially in areas of terrain across the Big Island and Maui. We're also expecting large and damaging waves along portions of the Big Island's coast into the weekend.
4: The National Hurricane Center's Eric Blake. CNN, MS Now, and Politico are asking a judge for an immediate hearing to address the White House's continuing ban on their reporters, despite a court order. Federal judge put President Trump's ban on those media outlets on hold for 2 weeks, but apparently the ban is still being enforced.
6: Trump on Friday banned the three news outlets from the White House, calling their coverage of him fake news. Although the ruling is in effect for only 14 days, U.S. District Judge Timothy Kelly ruled the White House is to immediately return, reinstate, and restore the news outlet's access. Kelly, whom Trump nominated in 2017, says the government must have clear standards for conduct that would lead to revoking a press pass, and he called the standard of objectionable reporting outlined in letters the White House sent to the three news outlets so vague. It hardly does the trick. I'm Donna Warder.
4: Talks at the White House today between President Trump and visiting Chinese President Xi ahead of a lavish state dinner planned for this evening. Already it's been announced that a U.S.-China trade truce is being extended to January. Watching Wall Street, the Dow is down 300 points, while the NASDAQ is off 192, the S&P 32 points lower. More on these stories, townhall.com.
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0: On a hot summer night, would you offer your throat to the wolf with the red roses?
1: Will he offer me his mouth?
0: Yes.
1: Will he offer me his teeth?
0: Yes.
1: Will he offer me his jaws?
0: Yes.
1: Will he offer me his hunger?
0: Yes.
1: Again, will he offer me his hunger?
0: Yes.
1: And will he starve without me?
0: Yes.
1: Then does he love me?
0: Yes.
1: Yes.
0: On a hot summer night, would you offer your throat to the wolf with the red roses?
1: Yes.
0: I bet you say that to all the boys.

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5: KCLY weather. Here's a look at your weatherology forecast. Cloudy skies expected today with a chance of thunderstorms. High temperatures reach up to 72. Southeasterly winds 5 to 10 miles per hour. Overcast again tonight. Chance of thunderstorms. Lows level off around 64. Overcast tomorrow. Chance of thunderstorms. High temperatures reach up to 74. From the Weatherology Weather Center, I'm meteorologist Paul Frombly on 100.9 KCLY. Currently, it's 68 degrees.

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And you were just listening to Simon and Garfunkel with The Boxer. Now, coming up, we will have a weatherology forecast as well as music by Alabama. But up next, we have Billy Squier with Don't Say You Love Me.

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4: KCNY weather. Here's a look at your weatherology forecast. Cloudy skies expected today with a chance of thunderstorms. High temperatures reach up to 72. Southeasterly winds 5 to 10 miles per hour. Overcast again tonight. Chance of thunderstorms. Lows level off around 64. Overcast tomorrow. Chance of thunderstorms. High temperatures reach up to 74. From the Weatherology Weather Center, I'm meteorologist Paul Frombly on 100.9 KCLY. Right now, 70.

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1: Firing downfield, that ball is up for grabs, and it is picked off by Caden Good. The Tigers have it back. The senior had a great catch offensively earlier, and now brings one in defensively.
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3: Now time for market update for this Thursday, September 24th. December corn down 3 at 525 and 3 quarters. March down 3 and 3 quarters at 539 and 3 quarters. And May down 4 at 546 and 3 quarters. December Kansas City wheat down 6 and 3 quarters at 765. March down 7 and 3 quarters at 777 and 3 quarters. And May down 8.5 at 782. December Chicago wheat down 4.5 at 704. March down 5.5 at 718 and 3 quarters. And May down 5.5 at 726 and a quarter. November soybeans down 5 at 1313. January down 6.25 at 1327 and a quarter. And March down 7.5 at 1335. October soybean meal up 3 at 373.30. December down 50 cents at 370.20, and January down 130 at 369. October soybean oil down 71 at 66.50, December down 73 at 67.08, and January down 71 at 67.35. In the livestock futures, October live cattle down 75 at 220.17. December down 2 at 222.25, and February up 22 at 223.87. September feeder cattle up 95 at 337.47. October up 82 at 334.15. And November up 140 at 330.92. October lean hogs down 47 at 79.40. December down 90 at 69.42, and February down 115 at 70.87. And that's been the market update for this Thursday, September 24th. I'm Lexi Bates.
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0: with a chance of thunderstorms. High temperatures reach up to 72. Southeasterly winds, 5 to 10 miles per hour. Overcast again tonight, chance of thunderstorms. Lows level off around 64. Overcast tomorrow, chance of thunderstorms. High temperatures reach up to 74. From the Weatherology Weather Center, I'm meteorologist Paul Frombly on 100.9 KCLY. Right now, 70.
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5: Hi, this is Kyle Bauer with Plain Talk with the girl who doesn't seem to be a cat girl. She's a dog girl, but we're going to talk cats anyway, Jamie Bloom.
6: Okay, we're going to talk cats, and you said something to me earlier about thinking about all the cats I'd had through the years and what their names were.
5: Yeah.
6: We had no cats.
5: Really?
6: Never had a cat.
5: Well, never had a cat.
6: We didn't have farm cats because we lived in town, and my mother was very allergic to cats.
5: Oh, you know,
6: so we didn't have them.
5: My mom was, when I was young, when she would go to people's house where they'd have a cat in it, she just came home with, asthmatic.
6: Same here. Same with my mother.
5: But she outgrew it.
6: Really?
5: And she never had cats in the house, but we had... Well, you know, for those who don't know, farm cats, they come and go in quantity.
6: Uh-huh.
5: In other words, you can have 20 farm cats, and then all of a sudden the local coyote herd realizes that's where the cats are, and you can be down to 5 or less, especially if they're good mousers and they get out away from the house a ways, then the coyotes really can be brutal on them. But...
6: Yeah.
5: This year, the most popular cat names in America is one of them is the name of your dog, Luna.
6: Luna?
5: We
6: do have a dog named Luna. I know that was a big name for pets several years ago. So
5: Milo?
6: Milo. It's my sister's cat is named Milo.
5: There
6: How
5: you go.
6: Funny.
5: Bella?
6: Yeah. Bella. I've heard of Bella.
5: I had not heard of Leo. Leo the cat. Leo the lion. I can get that.
6: That makes sense, yeah.
5: Kitty. We always had a kitty.
6: Kitty
5: and...
6: Your kitty, kitty.
5: And we always had an Oreo.
6: Oh, really?
5: Because it's black and white. Yeah, Oreo. So Oliver, never had an Oliver.
6: Yeah.
5: I have heard of Lucy as a cat, but we never had that. Shadow, they're usually a black cat.
6: My uncle had a dog named Shadow. It was a border collie. So it had the black and white, and they named it Shadow.
5: And Simba.
6: Simba,
5: The
6: Lion.
5: The Lion King, yeah. I was thinking back on the ones that we had. We had Blackie and Johnny. We had 1,000 Blackies and Johnnies.
6: Black cat,
5: yeah. And the black cat, and the other one was Johnny.
6: Uh-huh.
5: Yeah, the black cat, and then, okay.
6: Tom, didn't you always call your Tom cat Tom?
5: Well, not really. I'm sorry, that was on the list here, too.
6: Oh, Tom's on the list,
5: but our most favorite Tom cat was Era, our... Eero.
6: Eero.
5: Eero. Because he almost had his ear ripped off.
6: Oh.
5: And so he really just had one ear.
6: Okay.
5: And the other one was just kind of crumpled.
6: Ear zero. Eero.
5: Yeah. Okay. Just, well, it was like, it's easier than saying cat with one ear.
6: Okay.
5: So Eero. Yellow cat. There was always a yellow cat. And then Fluffy. Didn't everybody have a Fluffy?
6: A Fluffy or a Snowball. If it was you called him Snowball.
5: Snowball.
6: Right.
5: And I said Johnny. We always had Timbercat. Timbercat was the one that, you know, he never come up close to the house. Mm. He was always
6: out in the timbers.
5: Out and running around the timber, and
6: he was wild.
5: Hunt for a living. Yeah.
6: What about Bob? Is it Bob on the list? Bobcat?
5: Bobcat. No, I don't think we had a Bobcat.
6: My sister also had a Bob, and they always laughed. They called him Bob the Street Cat because he was kind of like the Timbercat, but he was in town. He wanted to go outside and he wanted to roam the streets. And he ended up out here at the station one time because he hitched a ride with Phil in the back of his truck. And they didn't know where he was for the longest time. And then somebody called, and I think over at the grocery store, and said,
5: "Hey, Bob's
6: here.
5: Hey,
6: I think this is your cat." And they think he hitched a ride in the truck.
5: So Bob wasn't a wild cat.
6: No. He was friendly when he was around home, but he just really liked to go out and run the streets.
5: So last night I went to a social at the at Kansas State at their stalker unit. Uh-huh. And it's in a shed there, and the stalker unit is out in the middle of a pasture. And there was about 130 or 40 people all eating in the shed. And they had two mascot cats, big cats, that I'm sure were there for a job, if you will. They were there to keep the mice out and away.
6: Right.
5: So they wandered along around the crowd. They never jumped up on the table or anything.
6: Yeah.
5: But they were perusing the area, I suppose, for anything that fall. You know, interesting, now that I think about it, we had steak, had beautiful steaks. Uh-huh. And so you can imagine 140 people and the smell of those steaks.
6: Oh, yeah.
5: And, you know, I never once saw a cat jump up on a table.
6: You said big cats, and it made me think about this Instagram post that I saw the other day about a cat named Kevin that apparently hangs around a cafe. It says, a quick note, they put a sign up about Kevin. Look how fat it is, this cat, big orange cat. A quick note
5: looks
6: about,
5: like a Garfield cat.
6: Yeah, it does, yeah. A quick note about the orange cat. His name is Kevin. Kevin does not belong to this cafe. Kevin has a home. Kevin is fed at home. Kevin has convinced at least 14 customers that he has not eaten in several days. This is a lie. Kevin has already had breakfast twice. Please stop buying him sausage. Kevin weighs 8.4 pounds or 8.4 kilograms. Kevin is currently on a diet. Kevin strongly disagrees with this decision.
5: He is a heavy cat. He just looks like a...
6: It made me laugh.
5: He looks like a Garfield.
6: We all know about the neighborhood cats sometimes that don't... They are supposed to belong to a specific person, but instead they make the rounds because they've got things figured out.
5: Figured out.
6: They know that there's food dishes in other garages or whatnot.
5: We have two, possibly three, I'll call them neighborhood cats.
6: Uh-huh.
5: And they came to town when a neighbor moved from the farm.
6: Mm-hmm.
5: And they are truly hunters.
6: Yeah.
5: And since they have been there, my mole problem in my yard is, I wouldn't say it's gone away, but it's very controllable. Oh, helping tremendously.
6: Wow.
5: I don't even bother anymore because eventually they will see, hey, there's a mole over there. And as soon as they come over, they get him.
6: Oh, wow.
5: And I mean, I would gladly give them little Christmas presents or remember them in a birthday party because they are just the best ever.
6: The best cats.
5: But they just they hunt for a living. And I also know they are paid at home, but they are farm cats. And I know there's places in town that I think they refer to them as feral cats are a problem, and they like to... They, meaning government officials, like to catch them, spay them, and then turn them back loose.
6: Right.
5: And so they don't, you know, get huge, huge uncontrolled population numbers. But up in our neighborhood, those are the only cats, and man, they earn their living. They're probably neutered anyway. But
6: Well, you mentioned Garfield a few minutes ago, and I'm surprised Garfield's not on the list.
5: Yeah.
6: Because it seemed like there for a while people were naming their cats Garfield. But anyway, don't have a cat. Probably, and my husband is not a cat person.
5: He's not a cat.
6: Not a cat lover. So I probably won't ever have one. But
5: well, with all those dogs, it would be a bad idea, I'd say.
6: There are a lot of dogs in our neighborhood. That is true, and they would probably.
5: I mean, in your house.
6: Well, there's only two, but
5: well, Two dogs and a cat in the house would not mm-hmm. be a good mix.
6: Yeah. I saw this yesterday, and I'm kind of excited about it, honestly. I like to watch documentaries. Do you ever, mm-hmm. do you like mm-hmm. to watch those? I think you do. A brand new streaming service that is dedicated exclusively to documentaries is coming to Amazon Prime October 15th. It's called DocuStream. And it says it will offer a hefty library of over 2,000 documentary titles. Huh. It's $5 a month. So okay. it is a streaming service. You are going to have to pay extra for it. But maybe you can cancel something else that you're not using. That's kind of what I do. I do it in rotation.
5: Right.
6: It's like I'm watching something on Peacock or Paramount. And then when I'm finished, I cancel it and turn something else on. But mm-hmm. it says it'll be, a broad range of topics, music, true crime, sports history, and even UFOs.
5: Hmm.
6: Will be covered on that. So.
5: I've been watching World War II, colorized World War II films and World War II through, and I've watched a lot of documentaries mm-hmm. on World War II, and it's amazing as someone else does the next documentary, how you get it from a different point of view.
6: Right.
5: Mm-hmm. And you kind of learn things that you go, I didn't know that.
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9: And now the daily news drop. Let's start with Wall Street and the markets taking a hit on Wednesday as interest rate worries came roaring back. The Dow lost 352 points. The S&P 500 fell 59. And the NASDAQ dropped 308 points, snapping its run of record closes. The culprit, bond yields. The 10-year Treasury yield surged to 5.11%, its highest level since the year 2007. After new data shows U.S. business activity running considerably stronger than economists expected, oil prices also moving higher on the day, adding to those inflation concerns. And that brings the Fed right back into the conversation. Federal Reserve Governor Michael Barr says additional interest rate hikes will likely be necessary to get inflation under control. Traders are now pricing in about a 70% chance of another rate hike next month. Translation, Wall Street's concerns are now shifting from whether the Fed has finished raising rates to how many more hikes may be coming. The world's two biggest economies are sitting down face to face. President Donald Trump is hosting Chinese President Xi Jinping during his first U.S. visit in nearly 3 years. The agenda includes tariffs, Taiwan, rare earth minerals, artificial intelligence, and Iran. One potentially important development, U.S. and Chinese officials have been discussing an AI incident reporting and crisis communications system. Essentially, that would be a hotline if powerful AI systems create a dangerous international situation. The summit could also determine whether the current U.S.-China trade truce is extended. I'll let you know. The White House wants artificial intelligence under a new name. They don't like the word artificial. Superintelligence, or SI, is being considered. There is one problem with the rebranding. Artificial intelligence is not a government-created name that can simply be changed. That term dates back to 1955. And superintelligence already has a meaning, referring to intelligence that exceeds beyond human capabilities, like AI.
10: President Trump is backing a possible ban on U.S. diesel exports. Treasury Secretary Scott Bessent confirms officials are studying that concept. National average for diesel hit $6.50 a gallon, up 75% year over year. The shortage is global. Wars, including Iran and Ukraine, have disrupted major fuel producers, while Ukrainian strikes on Russian refineries have reduced, of course, diesel supplies. So the idea here is to keep more American-made diesel at home and bring those prices down for truckers, farmers, and, of course, consumers. On that note, there may be finally some movement towards reopening one of the world's most important oil routes. U.S. and Iranian officials have held indirect talks during the United Nations General Assembly. Reuters reports discussions included reopening the Strait of Hormuz and potentially lifting the American naval blockade on Iran. But major differences, however, still remain. Any agreement restoring normal traffic through Hormuz could have enormous implications for global energy prices. Keep your fingers crossed. California Governor Gavin Newsom has signed legislation accelerating the sale of gasoline containing up to 15% ethanol. Studies show widespread E15 gas sales could knock as much as 20 cents a gallon off California gas prices, the highest in the nation, and save drivers up to $2.7 billion a year. But there's an interesting twist for this crazy climate-conscious state. Ethanol contains less energy per gallon, meaning it reduces fuel economy. So, California, a state aggressively pushing electric vehicles, low rolling tires, tighter emissions, and reduced dependence on petroleum, is now promoting a gasoline blend that will get you less MPGs. And that means you'll have to fill up more often. So, is it really worth it? No. But Governor Newsom will soon be running for president, and of course he wants to say he lowered California gas prices. I'm Jeff Vaughn. That's your Daily News Drop.
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12: It's Trish Svoboda with KCLY, and it's just afternoon, and it's time to take a look at your news across the state. Brought to you by Community Memorial Healthcare of Marysville and Crown Over Auto Sales. Fitch Ratings has upgraded Kansas's credit outlook from stable to positive while maintaining the state's AA credit rating. The upgrade is the second positive outlook change for Kansas this year. Moody's also moved the state's outlook to positive in May. Fitch cited stronger financial reserves and improved budget practices as reasons for the change. The agency pointed to Kansas building a $2 million rainy day fund, reducing debt, using one-time money for one-time expenses, and closing the Bank of KDOT. The state says the improved outlook reflects several years of stronger financial management under Governor Laura Kelly. Kansas has received several positive credit actions in recent years. S&P improved the state's credit outlook in 2023, and Fitch assigned Kansas a AA rating in 2024. The latest Fitch decision comes after years of credit concerns, including rating downgrades by S&P in 2014 and 2016. U.S. Senator Roger Marshall is seeking Senate action on legislation that would require greater transparency in healthcare prices. Senator Marshall spoke on the Senate floor Wednesday, asking for unanimous consent to advance the bipartisan Patients Deserve Price Tags Act. The legislation, introduced by Senator Marshall and Senator John Hickenlooper of Colorado, would require hospitals, surgery centers, imaging centers, and clinical laboratories to publicly report actual prices for healthcare services.
13: Our belief is, just like in all forms of business, transparency helps consumers. And that's what we're asking here. We're not asking anything different than any other business. We want total transparency so patients can look at the different prices. A healthcare provider would have to give their cost up front, not an estimate, a real price up front as well.
12: It also includes requirements for itemized bills and greater access to healthcare claims data. Senator Marshall said patients should know the cost of medical care before receiving treatment, comparing healthcare prices to the upfront costs consumers see when buying a vehicle. The bill passed the Senate Health, Education, Labor, and Pensions Committee by a 22-1 vote in July. He said he plans to continue working to build support for the measure. The oldest college in Kansas, Baker University, has unveiled a plan designed to help more Kansas students afford the private four-year school. KPR's Jay Schaefer reports.
14: This week, the Baldwin City School launched a program called Baker 105, which aims to give a full tuition scholarship to at least one Kansas student in each of the state's 105 counties. The cost of doing so remains unclear, but it could run into the millions. Dr. Jody Fournier is the school's president.
15: We're coming off of the single biggest year of philanthropic giving to the institution in the history of the institution. We have big, bold, ambitious plans for growth.
14: Fournier says Baker 105 is designed to address the rising cost of college tuition and to better serve residents in all of the state's counties. I'm Jay Schaefer.
12: A 14-year-old was killed in a hit-and-run crash Wednesday night in Topeka. Topeka police said the teenager was walking in the area of Southeast 37th Street near Lake Shawnee shortly after 10:30 p.m. when they were struck by a vehicle. The driver left the scene after the crash. Police confirmed this morning that the teenager died at the scene. Police are searching for the vehicle and driver involved in the crash. Authorities have not released a description of the vehicle. Anyone with information that could help investigators is asked to contact the Topeka Police Department or Shawnee County Crime Stoppers. The investigation remains ongoing. And that was a look at your news across the state. Don't go anywhere. I'll be back with your local news.
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12: It's time to take a look at your news across the KCLY community. 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Elizabeth Coppas, first grade teacher at Lincoln Elementary School in Clay Center, received the Kansas State Department of Education Horizon Award on September 18th. Lincoln Elementary School officials said in a Facebook post that the Horizon Award recognizes outstanding first-year teachers throughout Kansas who showcase strong teaching skills and stand out for their dedication to helping students learn. The award was announced at the school's Rise and Shine event.
18: Every year, we get to celebrate amazing teachers. There's also a time when we get to celebrate a first-year homeroom teacher who has just stood out and done something really, really special. We get to celebrate somebody who was a first-year teacher last year in second grade who has willingly moved down to our first grade this year and has been rocking it. So this year, our 26-27 Horizon Award winner for Clay County School District is Mrs. Coppas!
12: She was the elementary nominee for Clay County School District 379 and will now move on to the state level. Willie, the Asian water monitor, usually resides in the Clay Center Zoo, but on September 10th, he was given the opportunity to swim at the local pool with Kirsty Bartell. Bartell, assistant curator and zookeeper at the zoo, says he seemed to enjoy himself.
19: I think he loved it. It's definitely the most amount of water he's ever been in his lifetime. And he spent most of his time swimming against the current in the Lazy River. He was swimming, like, upstream almost. And then he spent a lot of time over in the 12-foot underneath the diving boards. He liked to swim over there. He didn't dive all the way down to the bottom of the pool, but he liked it over there because it was deeper water.
12: Water is extremely important to water monitors like Willie, and Bartell says it's not just to hunt for fish or crocodile eggs.
19: The water really helps their skin. So Asian water monitors are constantly growing, even though to the naked eye you can't really tell. So they're almost always shedding their skin. So being in the water helps them shed their skin a little bit easier. It keeps them moist.
12: She also says Willie and other water monitors shouldn't be judged by how they look.
19: A lot of people just think they're kind of scary. They're big lizards and they just look kind of scary, but they're super smart, very curious. And I think that when you look at Willie, you kind of can see the gears turning in his head, and he just like looks at you like he's got lots of knowledge behind those eyes. And he's very friendly. He was hand raised. He's harness trained. He loves going on walks. He loves back scratches.
12: Bartell thoroughly washed Willie off after his hour-long swim to ensure no residual chlorine remained on his skin. She also supervised him the entire time he was in the pool. Willie went into his winter enclosure this past Monday due to the colder nights and will likely remain there for the rest of the winter. Bartell says that on warmer days, he might occasionally be brought back out to bask in the sun. Fort Riley is recognizing September as Suicide Prevention Month with a candlelight vigil open to the public today, September 24th. The service will start at 7 p.m. at the outdoor chapel at First Family Overwatch. David Easterling, the Suicide Prevention Program Manager at Fort Riley, issued the invitation on Fort Riley's Facebook page.
20: We invite all to come and join with us as we remember those people we have loved and lost to suicide.
12: He says this is a time for community members to share stories, memories, and the lives of those that have been lost. 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The 988 Lifeline is available for anyone thinking of suicide. And that was your news across the KCLY community. 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
12: Services for 81-year-old Nicholas Kondratief will be announced at a later date. Memorial contributions may be made to the Nicholas Kondratief Memorial Fund to be designated later by family and can be sent in care of the Neil Schwenson Rook Funeral Home. Graveside services for 81-year-old Constance Connie Anstett will be held at 11 a.m. Friday, September 25th at Mount Zion Cemetery north of Pomona Lake. Memorials may be made to the Connie Anstett Memorial Fund to be used for healthcare worker scholarship and left in care of the Anders Feifley Funeral Home. Services for 88-year-old June McMahon will be held at 11 a.m. Friday, September 25th at Neil Schwenson Rook Funeral Home. Visitation will be from 10 a.m. till service time at the funeral home. Memorials for June McMahon may be made to Meadowlark Adult Care Homes and can be sent in care of the funeral home. Graveside services for 65-year-old Daniel Jensen will be held at 11 a.m. Saturday, September 26th at Bulk Cemetery, north of Formoso. Following the service, a luncheon will be held at the Cortland City Hall. Memorials for Daniel Jensen may be made to the Cortland Community Empowerment and can be sent in care of Tibbetts Fisher Funeral Home. A memorial gathering for 75-year-old Joseph Eber will be held from 2 to 4 p.m. Sunday, September 27th at St. Joseph's Parish Hall in Flush. Memorials for Joseph Eber may be made to the ASI Academic Quadrathon at Kansas State University and can be left in care of the Anders Feifley Funeral Home.
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12: 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The annual raffle will also be available. And coming up on Halloween, Tootle Park will be having a spooky walk from 5:30 to 7 p.m. And a reminder that the Clay Center Tigers versus Concordia Panthers friendly food drive competition is running through the 25th. Non-perishable and canned food items can be dropped off at CCCHS anytime during school events or at the C4 through the 25th. 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
3: Here's a look at your weatherology forecast. Chance of thunderstorms this afternoon, otherwise overcast skies. Daytime highs approaching 72, southeasterly winds 5 to 10 miles per hour. Overcast tonight, chance of thunderstorms, lows level off around 64. Overcast tomorrow, chance of thunderstorms, high temperatures reach up to 74. From the Weatherology Weather Center, I'm meteorologist Paul Trombley on 100.9 KCLY. Currently, it's 71 degrees.
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0: Good afternoon. Hi, what's good, everyone? Rocky Downing with a look at your KCLY Sports, a midday Thursday look, being brought to you by Great Plains Precision Ag, Twin Valley, and La Munyon Dryout and Foundation Repair. K-State Wildcat safety Wesley Fair has been named to a semifinalist list for the William V. Campbell Trophy. It's one of the big ones in major college football. The National Football Foundation and made that announcement yesterday. He's one of a record 206 semifinalists from all NCAA divisions and the NAIA for the award that recognizes an individual as the absolute best football scholar athlete in the nation for his combined academic success, football performance, and exemplary leadership. Native Wichita, Kansas, 13th Wildcat semifinalist for the award. The most recent was Sam Hecht last year. There have been five Wildcats that have been made finalists. That includes Tyler Lockett, along with Dalton Reisner, Adam Holtorf, Adrian Martinez, and Cooper Beebe. There is football tonight. It's the Thursday night NFL matchup. Green Bay Packers hosting the Atlanta Falcons at Lambeau Field. Pack favored by 5.5. They come in at 1-1, and Atlanta 0-2. But they do get their quarterback returning to the field. Michael Penix Jr. makes his return for the first time since November of last year after a torn ACL. And the 16th President's Cup has teed off earlier this morning at 11:30. They got going at Medina Country Club outside of Chicago. First matchup on the course, Sungjae Im, Minwoo Lee against the American team of Sam Burns and Scotty Scheffler. It's also then Ryo Hisatsune and Hideki Matsuyama against U.S.'s Xander Schauffele and Cam Young. Then you get Corey Connors against Nico Echeverria, and the U.S.'s rookie, Jackson Koivin, teamed up with JT, Justin Thomas. Following that, it's Ryan Fox and Adam Scott against the Americans, Wyndham Clark and Colin Morikawa. And the final match of the day features Siwoo Kim and Tom Kim against Patrick Cantlay and Chris Goddard of the U.S. Thursday's session will be a five-match foursomes. Tomorrow will be two four-match sessions. That is a look into sports, a midday Thursday look brought to you by La Munyon Dryout and Foundation Repair, Twin Valley, and Great Plains Precision Ag.
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3: Now time for the ag news for this Thursday, September 24th. As harvest gets underway across the country, the American Seed Trade Association is reminding farmers to take precautions to keep treated seed out of the grain supply. Seed treatments help protect seeds and seedlings from early season insects and diseases, supporting stronger strands, healthier plants, and improved yields. But the American Seed Trade Association says proper handling is important throughout the seed's life, including removing treated seed from containers and equipment used to handle harvested grain. Andy Levine, ASTA president and CEO, says treated seed can be an important investment in crop production. The American Seed Trade Association and other groups offer educational resources covering the treatment, transportation, and planting of treated seed. Potential tax shifts in Nebraska have caught the attention of the state's agricultural groups. The Nebraska Farm Bureau has opposed removing sales tax exemptions from agricultural inputs and products. The Farm Bureau said questions remain about what a potential change to Nebraska's tax system could mean for the state's farmers and ranchers. Nebraska Governor Jim Pillen talked about the tax changes.
4: Number one, we don't have a budget crisis. We are decreasing spend $1 billion because we made historic income tax cuts. The only way that can be called an income tax cut is if we're going to save Nebraskans $1 billion in revenue. The only way it's an income tax cut is if we decrease spend $1 billion. That's what we're doing. We don't have a budget crisis. We're decreasing spend, number one. Number two, I think that to fix the tax shift, because that's what's going on with sales tax exemptions. That's the definition of a tax shift when you do exemptions and never decrease spend. That's what we've done for the last 45 years.
3: He said a sales tax on farm equipment is not in the works.
4: We have now what's called a service economy in Nebraska, and we've never had a sales tax for it. I've been accused just yesterday that I'm talking about sales tax on implements. Never crossed our mind. It's crazy. So no, let's have a broadened sales tax where all Nebraskans participate. Service would be pretty simple, like ironing our shirts, if we take our dog to be groomed, pool cleaning supplies, simple things that all Nebraskans can participate.
3: Pillen added there's no plan to tax agricultural inputs.
4: I think that when we get the legislature to agree on what a definition of a tax shift is and what a definition of an income tax cut is, which we're doing, which means you decrease the spend an equal amount, then we might say, holy cow, we have been duped for the last 45 years by the lobbying groups because politicians have forgotten about the other side of the equation. Yeah, I think it's important that our neighbors to the north don't have income tax. They have property tax we want to get to. Mount Rushmore is a nice place, but it does not have a money printing machine. How do they get revenue? They've got a broad-based sales tax. It's really simple stuff. Again, nobody from our office has talked about taxing ag inputs.
3: That's Nebraska Governor Jim Pillen, who also farms in Platte County, Nebraska. Farmers interested in agritourism will have a new source of financial assistance through a partnership between BNB and American Farmland Trust. The groups are launching a grant program designed to help farmers prepare their properties for overnight guests or launch agritourism experiences. Grants will range up to $10,000 and are available to farmers across the country. Eligible projects could include renovating farm properties for guests or developing activities such as apple picking, wine tasting, farm-to-table dinners, and agricultural workshops. BNB and American Farmland Trust will also offer webinars covering how farmers can create listings or experiences, welcome their first guests, and build a long-term agritourism business. BNB says the additional income can help farmers remain on their land during difficult seasons. The partnership comes as farmers face rising input costs, unpredictable weather, and volatile commodity markets, creating greater interest in alternative sources of farm income. According to recent data from the Iowa Concern Hotline, run by Iowa State Extension, most callers are just seeking a listening ear, someone to talk to who understands the stresses of farming. A new resource is available to do just that. It's called Farm Dog, and it is uniquely positioned to listen and offer help to solve a crisis in the ag community. Sarah Heineman is a Farm Dog Advisory Board member.
5: Farm Dog is a nonprofit, but really a resource network that's dedicated to improving access and breaking down barriers to health services for farmers and farming families. And Farm Dog is really inspired by the notion of, you know, most farms have a dog, and those dogs are good listeners. And so really using that visual and that cue to help break down some of the barriers and stigma, perhaps around mental health.
3: She says she has used the Farm Dog resources for herself.
5: My spouse and I, we are farmers, and we did a session. And I think one of the things that was most eye-opening to me is the counselor I spoke with was trained to talk about issues specific to farmers and rural and ag, but specifically farming. You know, when you think about relationships and family dynamics and loans and finances, it's hard to find people who truly understand what that means. And the person that my spouse and I both spoke with really understood.
3: Like your favorite pet, Farm Dog is trustworthy and confidential, but they also offer more.
5: So if you're talking to your farm dog, they're great listeners, but that dog isn't going to give you that perhaps tangible advice or tangible next step on what to do to prevent one from getting to a situation that's more in a crisis mode. And so I think that's really that conversation around the listening pieces. We all need someone to talk to, and we want someone who understands, but who can also help take our hand and give us some tangible steps for that next piece to prevent that crisis situation.
3: Farm dog services are free of charge, and they can be reached online at atrustedear.org. And that's been the Ag News for this Thursday, September 24th. I'm Lexi Bates reporting for KFRM, 550 AM, the Voice of the Plains.

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Here's a look at your weatherology forecast. Chance of thunderstorms this afternoon, otherwise overcast skies. Daytime highs approaching 72, southeasterly winds 5 to 10 miles per hour. Overcast tonight, chance of thunderstorms, lows level off around 64. Overcast tomorrow, chance of thunderstorms, high temperatures reach up to 74. From the Weatherology Weather Center, I'm meteorologist Paul Frobley on 100.9 KCLY. Right now, it's 73 degrees.

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1: 2 Thessalonians 3:10 says, if anyone is not willing to work, let him not eat. Hi, I'm Rob West with today's Faith and Finance Minute. Paul wasn't condemning those who were poor, disabled, or unable to work. He was confronting people who had the ability to work, but had chosen not to because they expected Christ to return at any moment. 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

Benny and the Jets, Elton John, kicking off our Thursday afternoon here on KCLY. I'm Jamie Bloom. I have music on the way from Reba McEntire, Air Supply, and Stevie Wonder. And we'll check the weekend weather forecast, some rain moving in. That's all coming up. Right now, Chicago, 25 or 6 to 4 on 100.

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6: Chance of showers and storms this afternoon with cloudy skies and a high of 72, just a light southeast wind today. A 60% chance of rain tonight with a low of 64. And Friday also brings a 60% chance of showers and storms off and on through the day. Cloudy and 74 tomorrow, a 90% chance tomorrow night to see rain. And then Saturday, showers likely early in the day before 1 p.m. It's a 70% chance with a high of 78. Still a chance Saturday night at 30% to see some rain, but then sunshine returns on Sunday with a high of 78. Here's Stevie Wonder on KCLY.

0: A little bit stronger, that is Sarah Evans. 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
4: Breaking news this hour at Town Hall. I'm Bob Agnew in Washington. President Trump and Chinese President Xi Jinping today conducting a military review at the White House before their summit. The bilateral Oval Office meeting between Trump and Xi scheduled to be closed to the press. The Brookings Institution's Jonathan Chin is a former CIA China analyst. He says Beijing's trying to wait out the administration.
5: They're looking to buy time and space and relief from U.S. pressure at the lowest price point possible. So that
4: Eric Blake is a senior hurricane specialist at the National Hurricane Center. He says that Hurricane Polo, currently raking the coast of Mexico, could head back toward the Baja California Peninsula soon.
6: We'll have to wait and see exactly how strong it is before that, but that's expected to happen early next week.
4: Residents along the northeast coast, meanwhile, bracing for an early season nor'easter this weekend.
7: Forecasters say the storm, usually a late fall phenomenon, is currently building strength off the mid-Atlantic coast and is expected to head north toward New England. States from North Carolina to Maine are bracing for coastal flooding, beach erosion, and power outages caused by gusty winds.
4: That is Rich Thomason reporting. U.S. stocks slip under pressure from bond yields and oil prices.
8: I'm Seth Sutel, and this is Markets in a Minute. Stocks are falling on Wall Street again as the market comes under more pressure from rising bond yields. The S&P 500 fell 0.3% in the first hour of trading Thursday. The index is on track for its third straight drop after rallying to the edge of its latest all-time high. The Dow lost 249 points. That's about 0.5%. The Nasdaq Composite also fell 0.5%. Oil prices climbed. That helped keep Treasury yields near their highest levels in almost 20 years. High yields make borrowing money more expensive for anyone and slows the economy. Seth Sutel, New York.
4: On Wall Street, the Dow is off 200 points. More from townhall.com.
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Loving every minute of it. That is Loverboy here on KCLY. Join us for the Vinyl Years tonight for a triple play Thursday night. Three in a row from all your favorite artists of the 60s, 70s, and 80s from 6 until 10 p.m. tonight on the Vinyl Years. Music right now from Duncan Sheik. He passed away last week, just 56 years old, an American singer and songwriter known for this single, which won him a Grammy Award back in 1996. It's Barely Breathing from Duncan Sheik.

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2: Looks like a rainy start to the weekend. We have a 50% chance of showers and storms this afternoon and a 60% chance tonight, a high today of 72. Friday, still a 60% chance through the day to see rain off and on, the high 74, a 90% chance tomorrow night for showers and storms, and Saturday, still a 70% chance with that high 78, a 30% chance of rain Saturday night, and then finally just sunshine on Sunday. And a calm northeast wind that day, the high 78 degrees. So our summer nights seem to be over. Here's Olivia Newton-John and John Travolta.

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4: Hello.
3: Rain just a coming down out there right now. Started about an hour ago. And
4: I heard it, but I thought, oh, I better check Facebook to make sure that it's raining.
3: And everybody said it was. Yeah. So then you knew.
4: So then I knew.
3: Instead of looking out your window.
4: Yeah.
3: Mm-hmm. Yeah.
4: I do that.
3: Hi, you're on Listeners Classified.
5: Yes, I still have those earphones that are Bluetooth, and I also would like to find somebody that would move a 10 by 18 building, and my number is 785-447-2195.
3: All right, thank you. Mm-hmm. All right, so for sale are some brand new Bluetooth headphones, and then she also is looking for someone to move a 10 by 18 building. At 785-447-2195, 447-2195. Hi, you're on the show.
6: Hi, my daughter has a year and a half male Papillon she'd like to give away. 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
3: Year and a half old. All right.
6: Yeah. And he's a male. They can call and get more information, but she just wanted to give him away.
3: Okay. All right. Thanks for calling.
6: All right.
3: All right. 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
4: Here's a California king-size bed with bookcase headboard and drawers underneath it. 786-587-5936. 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
3: I wonder if that's supposed to be a 785.
4: All right, try 785-587-5936.
3: Yeah, that tripped me up this morning, too. Yep. So, rain on the radar right now in the western side of our listening area. Mm-hmm. So Marshall, Riley, Geary counties, they're not getting it yet, but I think it'll get there eventually.
4: Coming.
3: So it's still coming. Not a lot of thunderstorm activity, but there is a little mixed in there. So if you hear a rumble of thunder, don't be surprised, but nothing severe right now. Just rain and 74 degrees. And we'll get a break in. 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
3: Yeah, and we weren't sure on this listing. It looks like they also have some additional items, pull-type disc, 3-point bale spear, 3.6-row planter, brown FMG box scraper, and iron implement wheels. And so they have a phone number for those items, 447-1848. That's 447-1848.
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3: Something like that.
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3: And that is the end of our write-in list. 632-3771 for Listeners Classified. It is Cherry's Jubilee Day.
4: Okay. Is that the ones you set on fire?
3: I don't know. Is it? I have never had, I don't think.
4: I don't know.
3: I'm looking it up, though, because you said that. So.
4: Yeah.
3: Cherry's Jubilee.
4: Is that the dessert?
3: Recipe. Okay, I'm going to take a phone call, and then I'll get back to that.
4: Okay.
3: Hi, you're on the show.
10: Yes, I have a grill guard for 2015 Chevrolet pickup. It's good for $200.
3: Okay.
10: 785-447-0271.
3: All right, thank you. A grill guard for sale for a 2015 Chevy pickup, asking $200 for that at 447-0271. 447-0271. Yes, Angie, I think you are correct. It says it's a refreshing dessert, and it says your guests will enjoy the blue flames when the brandy is ignited. So Cherry's Jubilee has sugar, cornstarch, cold water, orange juice, a pound of cherries, Bing or sweet cherries, orange zest, vanilla bean ice cream, cherry extract, and brandy.
4: Okay.
3: And you light that brandy on fire.
4: So. Yeah.
3: Yeah, never had it. But
4: okay, I haven't either. I've just seen it. But
3: apparently today's the day to have it.
4: Okay.
3: So. It's also punctuation day today. Are you kind of one of those grammar police type people?
4: No, but I like it. Makes it read better when there is punctuation, because a lot of times we get these lists of classifieds. It's like, oh, where do I stop?
3: Yes.
4: Where do I? Yes. And when you're reading on the spot, you just don't know. But
3: It glares to me. It's glaring when they don't use punctuation.
4: Yeah.
3: I can't say it correctly, which is funny because I'm making myself out to be the grammar police, but I can't speak in a complete sentence.
4: Yeah.
3: But yes, that bugs me. Mm-hmm. So today's punctuation day.
4: Okay.
3: It's the Bluebird of Happiness Day.
4: Okay.
3: I don't know what that means. But
4: well, I think, I don't know. There was like a little glass bluebird that you keep in your house.
3: And it was the Bluebird of Happiness?
4: The Bluebird of Happiness. Okay. Supposed to bring you happiness and luck and, you know, throughout your marriage or whatever.
3: My mother-in-law had a bluebird that she bought one time just so that the kids could play with it when they were at her house. But it sang... I think it sang Zippity-Doo-Dah.
4: Oh, really?
3: Was what it sang. And it would turn its head back and forth. The kids just loved that bird. It was so fun.
4: Yeah.
3: They hit the button over and over and over again. So we got to hear Zippity-Doo-Dah many, many times.
4: Yeah.
3: When she had the bluebird out. So
4: I wonder why they don't make those anymore.
3: I don't know. Maybe they do. I just need to look. It's also Gallbladder Good Health Day. Do you still have your gallbladder?
4: No, I had mine taken out.
3: You had yours taken out? Yeah.
4: Yes.
3: My husband did as well. My dad just did not very long ago. So far, so
4: you
3: good
4: still
3: for
4: have
3: me.
4: Yours?
3: I've still got mine. I don't have my tonsils, but I do have my gallbladder.
4: Okay,
3: at this point,
4: I'm backwards. I have my tonsils and no gallbladder.
3: Do you have your appendix?
4: Yes,
3: I still have mine as well.
4: Yeah.
3: So far, so good. Better knock on wood, though. That is going to do it today for Listeners Classified. 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
3: Well, again, a lot of rain on the radar in the western part of our listening area, but starting to move into some of the eastern counties as well. It's just rain, nothing severe, and we do expect that to continue for much of the day today. In fact, it's still a 60% chance tonight to see showers, 60% chance Friday, and a 90% chance by Friday night. So rain definitely in the forecast. Tomorrow's high 74. Right now we're at 74 here at the studios.
17: How many tunes could you name in 30 seconds?
3: All right, it's a Name That Tune Thursday. Okay. My turn to guess one.
4: Yes,
3: from Angie.
4: It's from 2024.
3: 2024, so yes. Just recently.
4: Yeah, a couple years old. Yeah, okay. You'll get it.
3: I don't know if I will.
4: Do it. Hit that button.
3: There we
4: go. You know it.
3: Oh, yeah.
4: It was the sixth number one for the pop artist and a second number one hit for the country artist to do it.
3: I can, like, it's I know pop. It. I know yeah. It, but I can't come up with
4: okay.
3: It.
4: Okay.
3: I can't come up with the name.
4: Post Malone. And what is his name? Morgan Wallen.
3: Together. Okay.
4: Yes, together. And I had some help. That was the
3: that's
4: name.
3: That's the name of the song?
4: Yes.
3: Okay.
4: Yes, I had some help.
3: All right, I'm finding
4: and,
3: it.
4: Yeah, with
3: all right, I recognize the tune,
4: yeah,
3: but
4: I thought for yeah. Sure you would have gotten it.
3: Yeah, you would think.
4: Okay.
3: I don't always get things that quick.
4: Well, that's okay.
3: I'm a little slow on the take sometimes.
4: All right, same here.
3: Post Malone featuring Morgan Wallen. I had some help. Thanks, Angie.

0: Our lips are sealed. 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
2: Breaking news this hour at Town Hall. I'm Bob Agnew in Washington. Today's bilateral Oval Office meeting between President Trump and Xi was scheduled to be closed to the press, even though a still photographer was finally allowed in. Meanwhile, Texas Senator John Cornyn told the press he's not sure what to expect from the summit.
3: The bottom line is that China cheats, and we can't rely on them to basically do whatever they promised.
2: And the president expected to discuss the development of AI with Xi. Both countries trying to become preeminent in that science, and yet many inside the industry are warning it could get out of control if they're not careful. The Labor Department has released the latest weekly jobless numbers. Here's correspondent Donna Warder.
4: The Labor Department says 197,000 people applied for unemployment last week. That's the fewest since mid-July, and down from a revised 198,000 the week before. Claims for jobless benefits give an indication of how many people have been laid off. So far this year, claims have mostly stayed below 220,000. Businesses remember the labor shortages that followed the end of pandemic lockdowns, and they're reluctant to let staff go. But hiring has been modest, adding an average 80,000 jobs per month. Donna Warder, Washington.
2: Powerful Hurricane Polo has already sent bands of heavy rain across Mexico's Pacific coast. That happened today as a growing tropical storm called Nolo approached Hawaii with the potential for catastrophic flooding there. Eric Blake, a senior hurricane specialist with the National Hurricane Center.
5: We do expect some significant hazards with Nolo. Extremely heavy rainfall. Life-threatening catastrophic flood size impossible, especially in areas of terrain across the Big Island and Maui. We're also expecting large and damaging waves along portions of the Big Island's coast into the weekend.
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Beyonce and Ed Sheeran together, that is perfect. We have a busy sports weekend again here on KCLY. Tomorrow night, Tiger football. They take on Smoky Valley. That'll be a 6:30 pregame and 7 p.m. kickoff. Saturday, K-State takes on Cincinnati. That's an evening game, a 4 o'clock pregame and 6 o'clock kickoff. And then Sunday, the Chiefs are back at it against Miami. An 11 a.m. pregame, noon kickoff right here on KCLY. Here are the Bengals.

0: 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And Alex, this month you're wanting to kind of inform people about stabilizing those walls.
1: Yes.
0: There's some bowing, some leaning. People might notice it, might not notice
1: might not.
0: It even.
1: Yeah.
0: But if there's any question, you guys need to get in and help them and find out if there is a problem. What issues stem, though, from those walls not being stabilized?
1: Well, you know, if you've got walls moving, they're not going to stop moving. If they've once they've started, it's going to continue to get worse. And in the long run, could wind up in a situation where your only option is replacement.
0: Mm.
1: Which is
0: That's a major project.
1: Yeah. So, you know, if you see movement in the walls, cracks in the concrete, you know, a lot of times you'll see a crack running at an angle off a corner or off the corners of windows. That's a pretty good indicator that that wall has started to move. You might see it leaning. If you've got a finished basement, a lot of times, obviously, you can't see the concrete itself.
0: Right.
1: So you start seeing some damage to drywall.
0: Okay.
1: Where indicating that wall behind the finished wall is moving.
0: Sure.
1: So,
0: and I'm guessing that a lot of times people will see cracks and

0: concrete and think that's just what concrete does.
1: But they're right to an extent.
0: Exactly. But once you get past that level, then there can be some real problems and issues. And so I guess I bring that up because if you're kind of just blowing it off, maybe calling you guys and getting you out there to look at it and then have peace of mind that, oh, yeah, it's just doing what it does.
1: Yeah.
0: I mean, or you find out there's something more there.
1: We do inspections for free. So, you know, it doesn't cost you anything for us to just come out, take a look at it, let you know our professional opinion of what needs done, if anything.
0: Right.
1: You know, it could be something as simple as your gutters are the issue and the water just not getting away from the house far enough.
0: Mm-hmm.
1: So it may not be a major repair, but we're more than happy to come out and take a look and let you know what we think.
0: And I'll say this almost a little bit in jest, but it's you love going to find out there's no problem.
1: Yes.
0: You guys are busy enough.
1: We are.
0: You're chasing your tails most of the time. But if there is a problem, you also are the people that want to make sure it doesn't become worse for those customers.
1: Yeah, exactly. You know, it gets worse, like I said. It just gets more expensive.
0: Yeah.
1: So
0: someone has now got in the back of their mind, maybe they should check something out. Best way to do that?
1: They can go to our website, lemonion.com. 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That's 785-632-1259. 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
2: 100.9 KCLY. 74 degrees here at the studios, and we've had some heavy rain off and on this afternoon. That could continue into tonight, a 60% chance for more precipitation, a low of 63, a good chance Friday for rain off and on, the high 76, an 80% chance Friday night and Saturday for more showers, the high Saturday 80, Saturday night still a 50% chance of rain, and then Sunday sunshine and a high of 79 degrees. Again, 74 at the studios currently. 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
4: Now time for the market recap for this Thursday, September 24th. December corn down 1.5 at 527.5. March down 2 at 541.5. And May down 2.5 at 548.25. December Kansas City wheat down 4.75 at 767. March down 6 at 779.5. And May down 6.5 at 784. December Chicago wheat down 1.5 at 707, March down 2.75 at 721.5, and May down 3.75 at 728.25. November soybeans down half at 1317.5, January down 1.75 at 1332, and March down 2.75 at 1339.75. October soybean meal up 580 at 376.10, December up 180 at 372.40, and January up 30 cents at 370.60. October soybean oil down 32 at 66.93, December down 26 at 67.55, and January down 24 at 67.82. In the livestock futures, October live cattle down 185 at 219.07, December down 125 at 221.10, and February down 77 at 222.87. September feeder cattle up 110 at 337.62, October down 157 at 331.75, and November down 142 at 328.07. October lean hogs down 67 at 79.20, December down 85 at 69.47, and February down 117 at 70.85. In the oil futures, West Texas crude up 253 at 94.69, gasoline down 1 cent at 3.56, and heating oil down 6 cents at 4.71. And that's been the market recap for this Thursday, September 24th. I'm Lexi Bates.
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4: Now time for the local closing grain report for this Thursday, September 24th. Central Valley Ag of Clay Center, wheat down 5 at 690, corn down 1 at 473, milo down 1 at 438, soybeans unchanged at 1248, homesteaded grain of Wakefield, wheat down 5 at 690, corn down 1 at 473, soybeans unchanged at 1248, Central Valley Ag of Leonardville, wheat down 5 at 690, corn down 1 at 468, milo down 1 at 433, soybeans unchanged at 1243. Central Valley Ag of Greenleaf, wheat down 5 at 690, corn down 1 at 478, milo down 1 at 433, soybeans unchanged at 1253. Lippert Grain of Green, wheat down 5 at 691, corn down 1 at 473, milo down 1 at 438, soybeans unchanged at 1249. Farmers Co-op of Morganville, wheat down 5 at 690, corn down 1 at 473, milo down 1 at 412, soybeans down 1 at 1247. MKC of Longford, wheat down 5 at 687, corn down 1 at 465, milo down 1 at 442, soybeans down 5 at 1260. Farmers Cooperative Hanover Branch, wheat down 5 at 712, corn down 1 at 485, milo down 1 at 451, soybeans unchanged at 1263. Concordia Terminal, wheat down 5 at 705, corn down 1 at 483, milo down 1 at 448, soybeans unchanged at 1258. Bungie of Abilene, wheat down 5 at 740, corn down 1 at 488, milo down 1 at 463, soybeans unchanged at 1268. 80 milling of Abilene, wheat unchanged at 738. And that's been the local closing grain report for this Thursday, September 24th. I'm Lexi Bates.
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0: Rain continuing this afternoon and tonight, a 70% chance for additional showers. An overnight low of 63, and then Friday it's a 60% chance for more showers through the day off and on. The high 76 tomorrow. More rain expected Friday night and Saturday. The high on Saturday, 80 degrees. 74 right now. With Bruce Hornsby in the range, it's Mandolin Rain on KCLY.

0: Breaking news this hour at Town Hall. I'm Bob Agnew in Washington. Some good news today for the American people and the people of Atlanta from Chinese President Xi Jinping after his talks with President Trump.
1: I have a piece of good news. In a few days, two pandas, Ping Ping and Fu Shuang, will come to their new home in Zoo Atlanta and meet with the American people.
0: Three news organizations banned from the White House for days were back today after a judge handed them a victory in an extraordinary showdown between President Trump and media outlets. AP photographer Jacqueline Martin described the scene inside a White House event.
2: I'm covering the meeting of President Xi of China and President Donald Trump today at the White House. And we were going into the, going to be pulled into the Oval Office to photograph the meeting of President Xi and President Trump. And usually there's an entire press corps there. There's the photographer's pool, there's the reporters and TV camera. And this time they said it was going to be stills only, which is fairly unusual.
0: Applications for unemployment benefits hit their lowest point in more than 2 months last week. The figures suggest employers are still holding on to workers despite economic uncertainty and a number of fairly strong economic headwinds. On Wall Street at the close, the Dow was down by 134 points. The NASDAQ got a positive gain, not by much. It was up about 1.5 points. First, the Kennedy Center. Now, President Trump's aides may want his name on another iconic Washington, D.C. landmark, as correspondent Bill Alexander reports.
3: They're reportedly considering adding the president's name to Ford's Theater, where President Abraham Lincoln was assassinated in 1865. Staff members are circulating a list of government sites that could potentially have the president's name added to them, including Ford's Theater, according to reports citing people familiar with the discussions. An administration official told news outlets that the idea had been discussed, but they weren't sure about the status.
0: As Bill Alexander reporting, more on these stories can be found at townhall.com.
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6: 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One.

0: We know there are days you can feel a bit underappreciated. But know this, here's how we feel about you.
1: Whoa, this is amazing. Whoa, unbelievable.
0: You are amazing and unbelievable. 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
4: 100.9 KCLY. 72 here at the studios right now with rain still moving through the listening area. It's a 60% chance to see more precipitation through the evening and overnight hours. That low 63. And then Friday, showers likely and possibly thunderstorms as well. Cloudy and 76 tomorrow. An 80% chance of showers continuing Friday night. And Saturday brings an 80% chance of rain as well, mainly before 1 p.m., but there is a slight chance after that as well. The high 80 on Saturday. A 50% chance of rain Saturday night, and your Sunday finally brings some sunshine back with a high of 79. Again, 72 currently. Here's music from Adele, Easy on Me.

Nothing from Nothing. That's Billy Preston on KCLY. On TV tonight, we have a new episode of Big Brother on CBS at 7. The season premiere of Hell's Kitchen is on Fox tonight at 7 o'clock. And Thursday Night Football, Green Bay hosts the Atlanta Falcons on Prime Video at 7:15. It's also the season premiere tonight of Special Forces World's Toughest Test on Fox, with lots of celebrities competing. That starts at 8 o'clock. And the season premiere tonight of American Horror Story. This anthology series is back for season 13. And a lot of returning cast members, Jessica Lange, Evan Peters, Sarah Paulson, Emma Roberts, Angela Bassett, and Kathy Bates, among those returning to American Horror Story. It starts at 8 o'clock tonight on FX, and you'll see three episodes tonight. They are going to have 13 half-hour episodes this year for American Horror Story. Here's Christine McVie.

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5: An overnight low tonight of 63 degrees with more rain chances tonight and tomorrow. It's a 60% chance Friday with that high around 76. Going to stay cloudy. Friday night, an 80% chance for us to see more showers and storms with a low of 64. And then looking to the weekend, more rain on Saturday, an 80% chance that day with a high of 80. A 50% chance of showers Saturday night, and then sunshine on Sunday with a high of 79. 72 at the studios currently. 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
2: The Kansas Sports Bud Light takes a shine on the high school volleyball court. It's the latest rankings from the Kansas Volleyball Association. Starting in Class 1A Division II, where the Lynn Bulldogs are 15-0 and stand undefeated number one ranked ahead of the defending champions in 1A Division II, Hanover, ranked number two. Both schools out of the Twin Valley League and in the same school district. Third ranked is Ingalls, then Axtell, also from the Twin Valley League. Chi-Lin is fifth, Argonia, Victoria, and also from the TVL. Blue Valley's ranked eighth, followed by Meredith-Seen Valley and Hutch Central Christian. Centralia, another Twin Valley League team, is ranked number one in Division I, ahead of Gossel, Little River, South Gray, Wabunsee, Quinter, Burden Central, St. John Hudson, Decatur Community, and Greeley County. In Class 2A, it's Ellenwood on top, then Jeff County North, St. Mary's Colgan, Inman, TMP Marion, Mound Ridge, Rossville, Oakley, Conway Springs, and Mission Valley. Your 3A top 10, Beloit is ranked number one.

0: head of second-ranked Riley County, and it's Holton, Cheney, Heston, Silver Lake, Halstead, Royal Valley, Hoisington, and Nemaha Central. Bishop Miege is ranked number one in 4A, then Hayden, Clay Center, Andale, Eudora, Circle, Paola, Lewisburg, McPherson, and Wellington. In Class 5A volleyball, top-ranked St. Thomas Aquinas, followed by St. James Academy, Mays South, Bishop Carroll, Lansing, Great Bend, Cape and Mount Carmel, Andover, DeSoto, and Blue Valley Southwest. In your 6A top 10, Blue Valley West, Mill Valley, Blue Valley, Lawrence Free State, Garden City, Olathe North, Manhattan, Olathe West, Gardner-Edgerton, and Olathe South. The Kansas Volleyball Association, top 10s in high school volleyball in the Kansas Sports Spotlight.
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2: In motion will go Wagaman. They'll pitch it to him left side. He's got some space to the 40, to the 30, 25-yard line as he flips out of bounds, and the Tigers will have first down and 10 again.
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3: 2 Thessalonians 3:10 says, if anyone is not willing to work, let him not eat. Hi, I'm Rob West with today's Faith and Finance Minute. 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
7: This hour from Town Hall, I'm Keith Peters in Washington. President Trump is hailing the truly great friendship he's forged with Xi Jinping as the Chinese leader began his highly anticipated state visit at the White House. Xi is pressing for the world's two biggest economies to work more closely together to avoid friction as they compete. The Brookings Institution's Jonathan Zinn, a former CIA China analyst, says he does not expect anything substantive from the two leaders discussing AI.
8: Partially because, you know, the Trump administration or President Trump himself does not seem focused on getting the U.S. government's arms around the set of issues and the concerns that have been percolating over the past week. And I think on the Chinese side, I don't think they have those concerns yet, right, about AI being an existential threat.
7: Xi spoke about artificial intelligence and said China and the U.S. had a responsibility to ensure that humans always operate AI. Russian strikes on Ukraine and Ukrainian strikes in Western Russia are causing more damage to both countries.
9: Russian strikes in Ukraine's capital, as well as the Kharkiv and Odessa regions, have killed at least eight people, according to authorities, while Ukraine continued to strike within Russia. The Russian strikes came a day after Ukrainian President Volodymyr Zelensky urged countries to impose sanctions and trade bans on Russia.
10: When someone gives Russia more money through trade, they give this war more time.
9: In Kyiv, local resident Hassan Khalyov said he awoke at 1 a.m. to what he described as a ball of fire, describing the scene as a nightmare. I'm Karen Shamas.
7: Despite increasing political anxiety over the Iran war, senators narrowly rejected a war powers resolution. Thursday's vote was the 14th time the Senate sought to halt President Trump's military action. More on these stories at townhall.com.
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12: It's Trish Sloboda with KCLY, and it's just after 5, and it's time to take a look at your news across the state. Brought to you by Meadowlark in Twin Valley. The Kansas Bureau of Investigation wants to build a new headquarters in downtown Topeka. But as State House reporter Zach Boblett explains, some lawmakers worry how much the project could cost the city.
13: State lawmakers authorized up to $80 million in bonds for the new KBI headquarters, including buying the property, demolition, and construction. Some lawmakers say the city should pitch in to help bring the KBI downtown. Representative John Alcala's district includes downtown Topeka. He disagrees with subsidizing the move. Alcala says it would hurt the already cash-strapped city budget.
14: There's just not enough money to meet the budget in without trying to raise taxes.
13: Another lawmaker suggested considering other communities if they would offer more financial support. The new headquarters could be completed as early as 2029. At the Kansas State House, I'm Zach Boblett.
12: Kansas communities are trying new ways to address child care shortages through a new state program. The Kansas Department of Health and Environment launched the Child Care Zones program in 2025. The program provides support to groups of counties working together to improve child care access and strengthen the child care workforce. Seven regional zones are testing different solutions. Efforts include recruiting and retaining child care workers, providing financial help to providers, expanding evening and overnight care, and creating substitute provider networks. Some communities are also working with local businesses to develop child care partnerships and family-friendly policies. Other projects include school-based child care, career programs for high school students, and support for child care providers with business operations. The program is funded through a federal grant. The grants are scheduled to end in late 2026, but communities are working on ways to continue successful programs after the funding ends. New research from AAA shows that most children are leaving child safety seats too soon. Nationwide, 87% of children evaluated during safety seat inspections last year had transitioned to adult seatbelts too quickly. Sean Stewart with AAA Kansas says only 1 in 5 parents or caregivers got help installing child safety seats.
15: Common issues that trained technicians identified were car seats being installed too loosely, failing to use that top tether strap with forward-facing car seats, and also harness straps within the seat that are too loose on your child.
12: You can get a free car seat inspection in Kansas through Safe Kids Kansas. For a map of inspection stations, go to kansascarseatcheck.org. A Homeland Security task force says it has dismantled a drug trafficking ring in Kansas that was operated on behalf of a Mexican cartel. Federal prosecutors say taking down the operation in Wichita will make it harder for the Sinaloa cartel to move drugs into the state. The investigation began 4 years ago and eventually led to guilty pleas from 15 people. Prosecutors say the group distributed fentanyl, cocaine, and methamphetamine, with traffickers making regular trips from Wichita to Phoenix and other locations to pick up drugs. U.S. Attorney Ryan Kriegshauser says the arrests will force the cartel to rebuild its operation.
16: They have to reestablish contacts and build an entirely new network, and that takes a great amount of time.
12: The investigation was a coordinated effort between multiple federal, state, and local law enforcement agencies. And that was a look at your news across the state. Don't go anywhere. I'll be back with your local news.
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12: It's time to take a look at your news across the KCLY community. 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Last week, USD 379 Superintendent Brent Nelson visited the Wakefield Care and Rehab Center during his conversation tour. He says these tours were devised as a way to authentically connect with the communities USD 379 serves.
19: The reality is every citizen in our county pays taxes to run and operate our schools. And so it's important for us to hear from all of our residents, their opinions on what we're doing good, what we could improve on, what are they hearing in the community, and allows us to have that authentic two-way communication. Sometimes I think we forget that those that aren't connected to our school don't get as much communication and don't have a good understanding of what it is that we do and how we serve our kids. And we just feel like it's really important for us to connect with as many residents in our community that we can.
12: Nelson says that communication needs to be a conversation, not a presentation, something that was exhibited at the Wakefield Care and Rehab Center.
19: Wakefield Care and Rehab, they have 40 plus residents and they live in one of the communities that we serve. Their proximity to Wakefield School creates great opportunities for connections between generations. And we know and learned even more that the residents there enjoy watching the football team practice in the afternoons or the homecoming parade coming by, you know, things like that. And so the idea is that it was an existing group that we could connect with and hear their perspective. And they had some awesome questions and it was a great group.
12: Nelson says hearing difficult questions and criticism is welcome since it's the only way the school district can improve and grow as an organization. The next conversation tours will be tied to secondary school winter events, such as home games, where all kinds of community members will be in attendance. The Cozy Coats for Kids grant Clay County Comfort Corner applied to last month has been denied, and Comfort Corner has pivoted to a different idea to get children coats. Clay County USD 379 School Family and Community Connections Counselor Lisa Last said that the Cozy Coats organization was just unable to accept new partners for this year. However, Last didn't let that stop her from finding a new way to provide winter coats to children in need. She created a Coats for Comfort drive. She said the event resembles an angel tree where individuals choose a coat from the clothesline for a specific child. Shoppers will be given a gender, size, and color request from that child. She said anyone who wants to contribute but doesn't want to shop can make a financial donation to Comfort Corner designated for coats. Comfort Corner will then do the shopping for them. The drive is taking place at the Board of Education office on Dexter Street from now through October 18th. Last said the coats will be delivered to the children by October 31st, so they'll be ready for winter weather. Belleville was told in 2024 that it wasn't lovable by Jeff Siegler of Revitalize or Die. In the years since, city officials have set out to fix that. Molly Potajak Springer, executive director at the Belleville Chamber and Main Street program, says the comment was more than just how the downtown looked.
20: His biggest concern was apathy. He talked about how communities can be accustomed to things that need attention, whether it's neglected properties, public spaces, buildings, or just an overall appearance of the community. He challenged us to raise our standards and really take care of what our community looks and feels like.
12: The World Champions grant awarded in April is helping Belleville turn that challenge into a downtown beautification and revitalization project. Springer says the city used the grant money to hire Harley Schwab, a local architect, to handle the planning and that changes will start off small.
20: I've talked to Harley. She just wants to start off small right away, just paint midwalk crosswalks first, just to give the community a feel of kind of what we're doing, and then painting to where we're going to have some landscaping, bump outs around the square, and it's flexible, so we're just trusting Harley to go into this, and she's doing all the research and the data and know what we need to do first.
12: Springer says the beautification should have an impact on residents and newcomers alike. She quotes Siegler, who said downtown is the heart of a community, and a strong walkable one is an economic driver that supports small businesses, visitors, residents, and helps retain young people. The World Champions grant required a 25% match. Belleville raised about $1,600 toward that match at its fundraiser with Astrobank on September 11th. And that was your news across the KCLY community. If you have any news tips that you think would make a good story, submit them to regional@kclyradio.com.
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12: Services for 81-year-old Nicholas Kondratieff will be announced at a later date. Memorials may be made to the Nicholas Kondratieff Memorial Fund to be designated later by the family and can be sent in care of Neil Schwensenbrook Funeral Home. Graveside services for 81-year-old Constance Connie Anstett will be held at 11 a.m. Friday, September 25th at Mount Zion Cemetery north of Pomona Lake. Memorials may be made to the Connie Anstett Memorial Fund to be used for healthcare worker scholarships and can be left in care of the Anders Feifley Funeral Home. Services for 88-year-old June McMahon will be held at 11 a.m. Friday, September 25th at Neil Schwensenbrook Funeral Home. Visitation will be from 10 a.m. until service time at the funeral home. Memorials for June McMahon may be made to the Meadowlark Adult Care Homes and can be sent in care of the funeral home. Graveside services for 65-year-old Daniel Jensen will be held at 11 a.m. Saturday, September 26th at Balch Cemetery north of Formoso. Following the service, a luncheon will be held at the Cortland City Hall. Memorials for Daniel Jensen may be made to Cortland Community Empowerment and can be sent in care of the Tibbetts Fisher Funeral Home. A memorial gathering for 75-year-old Joseph Ebert will be held from 2 to 4 p.m. Sunday, September 27th at St. Joseph's Parish Hall in Flush. Memorials for Joseph Ebert may be made to the ASI Academic Quadrathon at Kansas State University and can be sent in care of the Anders Feifley Funeral Home.
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12: 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And Wednesday, September 30th, the Lee Dam Center for Fine Art in Marysville presents a living history portrayal of Abraham Lincoln given by Kevin Wood at 7 p.m. And Monday, October 5th, the Township and Precinct Committee men and women are meeting at 6 o'clock at the Clay County Museum for reorganization of the Clay County Republican Central Committee. 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
27: Here's a look at your weatherology forecast. Thunderstorms likely this afternoon. Otherwise, cloudy skies with a few peaks of sun. High temperatures reach up to 72. Winds out of the southeast, 5 to 10 miles per hour. Chance of thunderstorms tonight. Lows dip down to about 63. Cloudy skies expected. Thunderstorms likely tomorrow, 75. From the Weatherology Weather Center, I'm meteorologist Paul Frombly on 100.9 KCLY. Right now, it's 64 degrees.
2: Hello and good evening, everyone. It is Jason Henderson, and we are back with another look into your KCLY Evening Sports. And today it's being brought to you by McGee Roofing and Clay County Lumber and Supply. Kansas State Soccer closes its three-match homestand with two Big 12 games at Busser Family Park in Manhattan. The Wildcats host Arizona today at 6:30 p.m. and Arizona State Sunday at noon. K-State is 5-1-3 after a 3-0 loss to Houston in its conference opener, which ended a program record 9-match unbeaten streak. Arizona drew with number 23 BYU last week, while Arizona State beat Utah 3-1. Both matches will air live on ESPN Plus this weekend. And Chiefs tackle Josh Simmons missed yesterday's practice with a back injury ahead of Kansas City's Week 3 game against Miami. Defensive tackle Chris Jones, defensive back Shamari Connor, and Legarius Sneed, and defensive end Felix Anudike-Uzoma were limited. And quarterback Patrick Mahomes and receiver Rashee Rice practiced fully. Miami had two-player miss practice. Let's see, edge rusher Rob Beal Jr. and receiver Caleb Douglas. The teams have not yet issued final game status designations for Sunday's matchup. And Atlanta quarterback Michael Penix Jr. is set to start tonight against the Green Bay Packers after injuries forced Cooper Rush to start the Falcons' first two games, both losses. Penix and backup Tua are both left-handed, a rare pairing in the NFL. Atlanta has adjusted play diagrams, quarterback footwork, and receiver drills for left-handed throws. Now, coaches also must account for right tackle Jawan Taylor protecting Penix's blind side. Thursday's game airs live on Prime Video. But that does wrap it up for your sports here on KCLY. My name's Jason Henderson. 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
9: Now time for the market recap for this Thursday, September 24th. December corn down 1.5 at 527.5. March down 2 at 541.5. And May down 2.5 at 548.25. December Kansas City wheat down 4.75 at 767. March down 6 at 779.5, and May down 6.5 at 784. December Chicago wheat down 1.5 at 707. March down 2.75 at 721.5, and May down 3.75 at 728.25. November soybeans down half at 1317.5. January down 1.75 at 1332. And March down 2.75 at 13.39¾. October soybean meal up 5.80 at 376.10. December up 1.80 at 372.40. And January up 30¢ at 370.60. October soybean oil down 32 at 66.93. December down 26 at 67.55, and January down 24 at 67.82. In the livestock futures, October live cattle down 185 at 219.07, December down 125 at 221.10, and February down 77 at 222.87. September feeder cattle up 110 at 337.62, October down 157 at 331.75, and November down 142 at 328.07. October lean hogs down 67 at 79.20, December down 85 at 69.47, and February down 117 at 70.85. In the oil futures, West Texas crude up 253 at 94.69, gasoline down 1 cent at 356, and heating oil down 6 cents at 471. And that's been the market recap for this Thursday, September 24th. I'm Lexi Bates.
7: It's time for the Downing Report. Here's Rocky Downing.
10: Some would argue a shower in the morning is a great way to wake up. Some would say a shower at night is a great way to wind down. So why not do both? I don't think it's a great debate over that. More on that in a moment. The Sleep Foundation says showering in the morning or night not nearly as important as changing those bed sheets at least once a week. The Sleep Foundation and medical experts recommend those weekly changes to combat bacteria, dead skin cells, dust mites. Should I go on? No, I won't. Instead, we'll drift back to the morning or evening shower debate. Many advocates for nighttime showers argue they promote better sleep, just as we said at the outset. Research supports this with a meta-analysis of 13 studies, including taking a warm shower or bath for about 10 minutes, an hour or two before bedtime, and they say it can significantly reduce the time it takes to fall asleep. Meanwhile, other studies have shown that they're proponents for morning showers, believing they help remove sweat and microbes accumulated overnight, allowing for a fresher start to the day. Not to mention, it helps wake you up, right? Have a terrific Thursday. I'm Rocky Downing.

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Here's a look at your weatherology forecast. Thunderstorms likely this afternoon. Otherwise, cloudy skies with a few peaks of sun. High temperatures reach up to 72. Winds out of the southeast, 5 to 10 miles per hour. Chance of thunderstorms tonight. Lows dip down to about 63. Cloudy skies expected. Thunderstorms likely tomorrow, 75. From the Weatherology Weather Center, I'm meteorologist Paul Frobley on 100.9 KCLY. Right now, it's 64 degrees.

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0: Well, good evening and welcome again to the Vinyl Years, a triple play Thursday. James, you're sliding toward the weekend.
1: And I am ready. And,
0: I think everybody is. For those who maybe are just tuning in for the first time, I'm Rocky Downing. That's Jamie Bloom. For all you old folks out there that have been with us for a long time, thanks for coming back again.
1: That's right.
0: Old folks, that's not the right way to address
1: our
0: bestowed friends. We got the Beatles to lead things off from 1963. John Lennon wrote this. Of course, it's always credited to Lennon McCartney, but
1: right.
0: It was John that penned This Boy in 1963.

0: Please Me, finishing out that triple play from the Beatles. We did a show earlier this week about teenage idols.
1: Yes, we did.
0: And you know who I didn't include on that?
1: Who's
0: was
1: that?
0: Dion DiMucci.
1: Oh, and he was
0: I should have.
2: Swag, man.
0: Yeah, he really did. I mean, a cool name. Mm-hmm. And yeah, anyway, Dion, we have him up next, though, with three in a row, starting with I Wonder Why, a doo-wop song that he did in 1958.

The Triple Play Thursday continues on here at KCLY's Vinyl Years. The Righteous Brothers coming up. That, of course, three in a row from Dion DeMucci. My Soul and Inspiration from the Righteous Brothers, of course, came along in 1966.

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0: Here's a look at your weatherology forecast.
1: Chance of thunderstorms tonight, otherwise cloudy skies. Lows dip down to about 63. Southeast winds 5 to 10 miles per hour. Cloudy skies again tomorrow. Storms likely. Daytime highs approaching 75. Overcast tomorrow night. Chance for storms. Lows level off around 64. From the Weatherology Weather Center, I'm meteorologist Paul Trombley. Now back to the vinyl years on KCLY. Right now, 64.3.
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2: I guess is what they meant to sound like.
3: Law firm.
2: Instead, they were actually a sunshine pop band from the 1960s. And their very first hit, released in March of 1966, was Along Comes Mary.

0: The association with Three Straight. Three more coming up now from Jerry Lewis and the Playboys. This is Jerry Lewis, the comedian's son.
1: Right.
0: I've never paid close attention. I always think of Lady when I think of Jerry Lewis.
1: Right.
0: But
1: yeah.
0: I mean, obviously he should look like his dad. He really looks a lot like his dad.
1: Does he?
0: Yeah. Especially when he had the shorter hair back in the day, like this one in 1965.

0: Remember the 80s? Windows was brand new. 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Now, 40 years later, they're celebrating with a 40th anniversary open house, September 25th from 4 to 7 p.m. Don't miss a special automotive appearance from the Midwest Dream Car Collection of Manhattan. 40 years of memories, milestones, and looking toward what's next. 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
2: Here's a look at your weatherology forecast. Thunderstorms likely tonight, otherwise cloudy skies expected. Lows dip down to about 63. Southeast winds 5 to 10 miles per hour. Storms likely tomorrow, highs level off around 75. Cloudy skies expected tomorrow night, chance for storms, lows level off around 64. From the Weatherology Weather Center, I'm meteorologist Paul Trombley. Now back to the vinyl years on KCLY. Right now, it's 64 degrees.
0: Up next, we have the song Don't Talk to Strangers, but it's not Rick Springfield's version of the song.
3: No, it's not.
0: It's a different song. The Bo Brummels did a Don't Talk to Strangers and put it on their second album, which was just called The Bo Brummels Volume 2, and it was released in August of 65. And one more note on this song, it was produced by Sylvester Stewart.
3: Sly.
0: Later known as Sly Stone.

0: Three in a row from the Bo Brummels. The Mamas and the Papas are coming up next. We've had a creaky door all day at the station. And now,
1: we have, yeah.
0: Now we have Creaky Alley coming up from the Mamas and the Papas. This came out in 1967.